0: beat Croatia 4-2. In the late game, Uzbekistan and Colombia face off in Mexico City. In NHL coaching news, the Toronto Maple Leafs have hired Jim Hiller as their new head coach. Hiller formerly coached the Los Angeles Kings before he was fired in March. The Vegas Golden Knights have promoted AHL coach Ryan Craig to head coach after saying they would not retain John Tortorella, who led Vegas to a Stanley Cup final appearance. And the Toronto Blue Jays look for a second win in Boston for their second game of a three-game series against the Red Sox. From the Canadian Press, I'm Naira Ahmed.
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2: Partly cloudy skies at a low of 12 overnight in Kamloops tonight. Mainly sunny and 29 for your Thursday. Sunny and 31 to close out the work week on Friday. Mix of sun and cloud with a high of 26 now in the forecast for Saturday. Sunny and 30 for Sunday. Sunny and 31 on Monday. Sunny and 32 for Tuesday. Right now, outside the NL studios in the downtown of Kamloops, we got partly cloudy skies and that temperature sitting at about 26 degrees.
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Early retirement could be in your future. If you grab a Lotto 649 ticket for tonight, there's a $14 million gold ball jackpot up for grabs. Here come Bare Naked Ladies as 10 songs in a row continues.

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1: Like open the fridge and stuff, and there would always be foods laid out for us with little pre-wrapped sausages and things.
0: Mm.
1: They have pre-wrapped sausages, but they don't have pre-wrapped bacon.
0: Well, can you blame them?
1: Yeah.

Take Me Home Tonight, Eddie Money featuring Ronnie Spector. And a Ronnie Spector biopic is in the works starring Zendaya. And she just got hitched with very little fanfare. Tom Holland has confirmed that he and Zendaya have tied the knot. Here comes Iran, 10 songs in a row with A Flock of Seagulls.

0: Here's Brian Adams, straight from the heart. Drive Home with Drew Ferreira, and it's truly the end of an era in this country. For generations, it's been a tradition to gather around the TV with the family to watch hockey on Saturday nights on CBC. Hockey Night in Canada has been around for 90 years, if you include the radio broadcasts. And as you may have heard, it was announced yesterday that the partnership with Rogers has come to an end. So that means no more Saturday night hockey on CBC. The times, they are a-changing. Lionel Richie and Whitney Houston coming up. 10 songs in a row starts shortly.
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Here's Lionel Richie, who is following in the footsteps of Taylor Swift. He's made 4 applications in the States to trademark the sound of his voice to protect it from artificial intelligence cloning. Here comes Harlequin.

David Letterman was a fan and friend of Warren Zevon's for decades. And Warren made one last appearance on David Letterman's show on October 30th of 2002, just a few months after he was diagnosed with terminal cancer. And he gave one piece of advice that night that has become permanently linked to his legacy. Enjoy every sandwich. One Hit Wonder Wednesday with Werewolves of London.

0: Jeff Andreas in studio here with Mr. Bryce Herman to talk a little bit about the Kamloops Y Dream Home as time is running out to get in and get those tickets if you want a chance to win the home or a 50-50 draw. What's going on, Bryce?
1: Hey, well, tonight is the night. It is going to, that website is going to go dark, Jeff, at 11:59 p.m. tonight. So if you haven't picked up your ticket for this year's Y Dream Home Lottery or 50-50, you're going to want to get in and grab them. We've got lots of prizing coming up. Next Wednesday, I'll be doing all the draws, but we have got a ton of prizes. There's 28 bonus prizes left to go, along with the grand prize draw home and the 50-50 draw that I'm going to do next Wednesday. You add those all up, that's a perfect 30. Means we're celebrating our 30th anniversary. So that was done by design. So we will have 30 draws coming up on the 24th, but you don't want to miss out. Only guarantee I can give anybody is no ticket, no chance.
0: Absolutely. Yeah, that 50-50 jackpot is getting in around the $700,000 mark. Yeah. Winner taking half of that. That sounds like a pretty good payday. So get in on that for sure. And I guess just what else do people need to know? 11:59 is the cutoff. Don't forget.
1: I think that's the point. You're absolutely right, Jeff. There's not a lot to say other than don't miss out. If you've already bought some tickets, now's the time to top up. Let's get in. Let's push this over the top. The proceeds are all staying right here in Kamloops. This is an opportunity to for you to give to the Kamloops YMCA. And at the end of the day, you've got a chance of a reward in return. So that's really what this is all about. We're raising charitable dollars in the community to continue doing the great work that we do, enriching lives every day through programming.
0: 2257 Coldwater Drive. That is where the house is. If you want a chance to win, get on to KamloopsYLotto.ca and get your tickets today. Bryce, always a pleasure.
1: Hey, thanks very much, Jeff. And I want to take the opportunity, too, just to say a huge thank you to you and everybody here on the team. We can't get our message out to the public without our great partnerships with our media partners. And you've allowed me to come on as a guest every couple of weeks. Don't take that lightly. I appreciate it very much. So a huge thanks to you.
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11: From the National Newsroom of the Canadian Press, I'm Naira Ahmed. The Immigration Department has temporarily paused the finalization of some new citizenship by descent applications. The pause comes after a few dozen people were told their issued citizenship certificate must be surrendered pending a review. The department says it is reviewing how this occurred and is taking steps to ensure applications are assessed fairly and lawfully. An unknown number of people who were approved for citizenship certificates received letters over the weekend saying they need to surrender their citizenship certificates while the IRCC reviews their application. Meanwhile, a parliamentary committee is calling on the federal government to indefinitely exclude people with mental illness from becoming eligible for medical assistance in dying. The recommendation comes following a process that some of the committee members decried as flawed and biased. Conservative and Liberal members of parliament on the committee co-signed that single recommendation in a report that included a number of dissenting opinions. People with a mental illness as their sole underlying condition are said to become eligible to apply for medical assistance in dying next March. U.S. President Donald Trump is sending mixed signals on his plans for the Canada-U.S.-Mexico agreement on trade. He told reporters at the G7 summit in France he'd rather not have CUSMA, but he may sign it. Trump also said he views it as possibly expiring immediately. CUSMA stays in place unless one of the three countries gives 6 months' notice it is pulling out. A group of climate advocates are suing the federal government, saying recent policy changes have put it off track to meet Canada's legislated emission reduction targets. An application for judicial review asked the federal court to order Ottawa to bring its 2030 emissions reductions plan into compliance with the Net Zero Accountability Act. In Alberta, Premier Danielle Smith is offering Albertans a one-time payment of $100 to help pay their bills.
12: Smith says the payment will be made instead of the province reducing its gasoline tax, and Albertans can start applying for the payments beginning July 1st. She says nearly 3.4 million adults will be eligible. Smith says the payment ensures that money gets into the hands of families who are facing rising costs on everything from food to housing and transportation. She says reductions in gas taxes won't ensure that savings flow to the consumer. Bill Graveland, The Canadian Press, Calgary.
11: And luxury hotels in downtown Vancouver are buzzing with hundreds of Qataris in town for Thursday's World Cup match with Canada. They arrived on chartered flights paid by the fantastically wealthy nation's emir, who's also picking up their hotel tab. Omar Al-Ansari, who has been supporting the Qatar national team since he was 7, says he isn't worried about being outnumbered on Thursday.
13: The Canadian is a very strong team. They play in their places and they play in their stadium under their fans. Of course, the match will be difficult, but we hope so. We win this game.
11: Visiting fans are brimming with confidence after a 1-1 draw with Switzerland last weekend. This is the Canadian Press. In sports, FIFA World Cup play is underway in Toronto, where Ghana and Panama are facing off. Thousands of Ghana fans marched to Toronto Stadium from Stanley Park, while a massive crowd of Panama supporters rallied at Trinity Bellwoods Park before flooding the streets for their own march. Earlier today, Cristiano Ronaldo and the heavily favored Portuguese were held to a 1-1 draw by Congo in Houston. Austria beat Jordan 3-1, and England beat Croatia 4-2. In the late game, Uzbekistan and Colombia faced off in Mexico City. In NHL coaching news, the Toronto Maple Leafs have hired Jim Hiller as their new head coach. Hiller formerly coached the Los Angeles Kings before he was fired in March. The Vegas Golden Knights have promoted AHL coach Ryan Craig to head coach after saying they would not retain John Tortorella, who led Vegas to a Stanley Cup final appearance. And the Toronto Blue Jays look for a second win in Boston for their second game of a 3-game series against the Red Sox. From the Canadian Press, I'm Naira Ahmed.
14: There's a backhand and they score! Logan Stankoven, just a minute, sets in.
15: Some have already dubbed it the Stanky Cup.
16: Shout out to everyone back home in Kamloops. There's been a lot of people back there that have supported me through this journey, so can't wait to have the cup back home.
15: Congratulations to Logan Stankoven and the Carolina Hurricanes, your 2026 Stanley Cup champions.

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socials today, I'm asking, what's your funniest autocorrect fail? I wanted to say shot about a great photographer's picture, and that did not go well. Thunder Island, Jay Ferguson, One Hit Wonder Wednesday.

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Asking on Insta and Facebook, what's your funniest autocorrect fail? You know, the one you sent somebody a note and realized later what you'd said? Let us know what that is. 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

0: One Hit Wonder Wednesday, Swing At Sister and Breakout. I'm Leah in for Phyllis tonight. Sphere is set to produce the Rocky Horror Picture Show in Las Vegas. Yeah, the screening is going to be an immersive show based on the 75 cult classic. They're aiming to, you know, utilize advanced technologies from Sphere Studios to enhance the original film experience. Wizard of Oz at the Sphere has reportedly earned over $400 million and sold more than 3 million tickets since its opening in August 2025. Now, the Rocky Horror one is scheduled to debut at Sphere in 2027. When are we getting a Sphere in Canada?
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Happy birthday if you're celebrating today. You celebrate along with Will Forte, Venus Williams, Greg Kinnear. Barry Manilow is 83 today. 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
1: Jeff Andreas in studio here with Mr. Bryce Herman to talk a little bit about the Kamloops Y Dream Home as time is running out to get in and get those tickets if you want a chance to win the home or a 50-50 draw. What's going on, Bryce?
2: Hey, well, tonight is the night. It is going to, that website is going to go dark, Jeff, at 11:59 p.m. tonight. So if you haven't picked up your ticket for this year's Y Dream Home Lottery or 50-50, you're going to want to get in and grab them. We've got lots of prizing coming up. Next Wednesday, I'll be doing all the draws, but we have got a ton of prizes. There's 28 bonus prizes left to go, along with the grand prize draw home and the 50-50 draw that I'm going to do next Wednesday. You add those all up, that's a perfect 30. Means we're celebrating our 30th anniversary. So that was done by design. So we will have 30 draws coming up on the 24th, but you don't want to miss out. Only guarantee I can give anybody is no ticket, no chance.
1: Absolutely. Yeah, that 50-50 jackpot is getting in around the $700,000 mark. Yeah. Winner taking half of that. That sounds like a pretty good payday. So get in on that for sure. And I guess just what else do people need to know? 11:59 is the cutoff. Don't forget.
2: I think that's the point. You're absolutely right, Jeff. There's not a lot to say other than don't miss out. If you've already bought some tickets, now's the time to top up. Let's get in. Let's push this over the top. The proceeds are all staying right here in Kamloops. This is an opportunity to for you to give to the Kamloops YMCA. And at the end of the day, you've got a chance of a reward in return. So that's really what this is all about. We're raising charitable dollars in the community to continue doing the great work that we do, enriching lives every day through programming.
1: 2257 Coldwater Drive. That is where the house is. If you want a chance to win, get on to KamloopsYLotto.ca and get your tickets today. Bryce, always a pleasure.
2: Hey, thanks very much, Jeff. And I want to take the opportunity, too, just to say a huge thank you to you and everybody here on the team. We can't get our message out to the public without our great partnerships with our media partners. And you've allowed me to come on as a guest every couple of weeks. Don't take that lightly. I appreciate it very much. So a huge thanks to you.
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our socials today asking, what's your funniest autocorrect fail? Let us know. One Hit Wonder Wednesday continues. Boom, boom. Let's go back to my room.

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1: 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Where do I know you from?
0: 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It's a One-Hit Wonder Wednesday. 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

0: Anima tweet and feel it again. I'm Leah Imperfilis tonight. Tom Holland has finally ended months of speculation and admitted that he and Zendaya are, yes, married. Even though it'd been speculated, his admission cleared up any uncertainty, and good for them.
1: No, our top 10 picks. Not even a you should see them now. 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

is Thank a Teacher Day. Show appreciation to the ones who make us better. Ms. Pratt, thank you very much. 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

0: Hey, Leah in for Phyllis. It is a one-hit wonder Wednesday. And come on, you know all the words to this one, right? Hot Rod Lincoln.
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They said, "Slow down, I see spots, the lines on the road just look like dots." 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My fenders was clicking the guardrail post, the guy beside me was white as a ghost.

him out of the back when I started to gain on that Cadillac. 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Feel the tension, man, what a ride. 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Now all of a sudden she started knocking him down in the dip. She started to rock, and I looked in the mirror. Red light was blinking, the cops was after my hot rod Lincoln. They arrested me and they put me in jail, and they called my pappy to throw my bail. And he said, son, you're gonna drive me to drinking if you don't stop driving that hot rod Lincoln.

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commenting on a person's photography online recently, and I said, what a beautiful shot. Well, autocorrect didn't put shot. What's your funniest autocorrect fail? Let us know on our socials tonight.

0: One Hit Wonder Wednesday with Rat and Round and Round, Leah and Phyllis. So a cell phone caught fire on a British Airways flight from London to Las Vegas, and it prompted the crew to report it. Now, the pilot mentioned that the mobile phone fire scorched the inside of the cabin, but assured that the situation was under control. The airport confirmed the pilot called in an alert, but they stated that the aircraft arrived as scheduled, didn't declare an emergency. Now, the type of cell phone that caused the fire was unspecified. I don't know about you, but I want to know what cell phone that was.
1: Your home. Our home, from City Hall to the Legislature. If it matters to Kamloops, it matters to Radio NL. We're your source for all things Kamloops.
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6: From winter skating at the Valley View Arena to a summer swim at Brock Pool. 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

kind of be unfair to call this a one-hit wonder. Technically, A-ha had a few more hits after Take On Me, but this is the one we know, right? It's A-ha.

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1: Jeff Andreas in studio here with Mr. Bryce Herman to talk a little bit about the Kamloops Y Dream Home as time is running out to get in and get those tickets if you want a chance to win the home or a 50-50 draw. What's going on, Bryce?
2: Hey, well, tonight is the night. It is going to, that website is going to go dark, Jeff, at 11:59 p.m. tonight. So if you haven't picked up your ticket for this year's Y Dream Home Lottery or 50-50, you're going to want to get in and grab them. We've got lots of prizing coming up. Next Wednesday, I'll be doing all the draws, but we have got a ton of prizes. There's 28 bonus prizes left to go, along with the grand prize draw home and the 50-50 draw that I'm going to do next Wednesday. You add those all up, that's a perfect 30. Means we're celebrating our 30th anniversary. So that was done by design. So we will have 30 draws coming up on the 24th, but you don't want to miss out. Only guarantee I can give anybody is no ticket, no chance.
1: Absolutely. Yeah, that 50-50 jackpot is getting in around the $700,000 mark. Yeah. Winner taking half of that. That sounds like a pretty good payday. So get in on that for sure. And I guess just what else do people need to know? 11:59 is the cutoff. Don't forget.
2: I think that's the point. You're absolutely right, Jeff. There's not a lot to say other than don't miss out. If you've already bought some tickets, now's the time to top up. Let's get in. Let's push this over the top. The proceeds are all staying right here in Kamloops. This is an opportunity to for you to give to the Kamloops YMCA. And at the end of the day, you've got a chance of a reward in return. So that's really what this is all about. We're raising charitable dollars in the community to continue doing the great work that we do, enriching lives every day through programming.
1: 2257 Coldwater Drive. That is where the house is. If you want a chance to win, get on to KamloopsYLotto.ca and get your tickets today. Bryce, always a pleasure.
2: Hey, thanks very much, Jeff. And I want to take the opportunity, too, just to say a huge thank you to you and everybody here on the team. We can't get our message out to the public without our great partnerships with our media partners. And you've allowed me to come on as a guest every couple of weeks. Don't take that lightly. I appreciate it very much. So a huge thanks to you.
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Ask on our socials today, what's your funniest autocorrect fail? Let us know tonight. Soon after the video of this aired, Sherry broke up with Steve Perry.

0: Can you believe it? Like a virgin. It happened. Touched for the very first time. It really happened. I have been looking for a station that I would really love. And you're it.
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0: Spoons and Romantic Traffic. Do you ever watch any of the Jackass movies? Well, the last one, the new movie, Jackass Best and Last, hits theaters globally on the 25th. Johnny Knoxville says the team is simply getting too old for extreme pranks. He said to reporters, stuntmen and milk both have expiration dates. True.
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the sounds of sanctuary at the BC Wildlife Park to the call of bald eagles standing watch over Peterson Creek. That's Kamloops, and so are we. 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

0: on some Bob Marley. Hope you like jamming. Or some, you know, Rolling Stones. Anything good. Journey, yeah, yeah.
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1: Good morning. I'm Paul James with the latest from the NL Newsroom. Expect the Thompson-Nicola Regional District to roll back a wide-scale evacuation alert today for a group of 31 properties who were put on notice on Tuesday as the so-called Cullet Creek wildfire was still posing a threat to homes. That fire has now been officially downgraded to under control by the WEC Wildfire Service after shifting from out of control to being held early yesterday afternoon. This means the Cullet Creek fire, which exploded in size after being sparked near the northwest edge of Stump Lake south of Kamloops along the 5A late Tuesday morning. At its peak, the Cullet Creek fire, drawing in over 70 firefighting personnel, as well as several aircraft, as crews worked to make sure that the fast-moving grass fire did not do any direct damage to homes in the area. Well, the fire did start next to the Kamloops-Princeton Highway at around 10:30 in the morning on Tuesday. At least one local in the area tells Radio NL that they suspect a downed power line could have been what set off the blaze, which was eventually capped at just under 150 hectares in size. BC Wildfire Service has confirmed the fire was human-caused, but has not specified what set off the fast-moving fire. City of Kamloops warning residents about a scam involving someone impersonating the mayor, all in an attempt to steal personal information and money related to property taxes. City says a resident recently received a text message from an individual falsely claiming to be Mayor Reedy Mayor Jackson. The message saying that the person had been selected for a property tax discount and requested sensitive documents, including a copy of a tax notice, along with an upfront payment to receive a reimbursement. City officials say this is obviously a scam. They stress that the city does not offer tax discounts. Neither the mayor nor council can override property tax rules. Officials also say the city will never contact residents by text message to request personal and or financial information. Anyone who receives a similar message urged to contact the Mounties and report it to the Canadian Anti-Fraud Center as well. Kamloops City Councilor Margot Middleton seeking a second term on council. Middleton officially launching her re-election campaign yesterday at the MacArthur Island Sports and Events Center, saying she wants to continue helping guide the city through a period of significant growth. First-term councilor pointing to her work on the Build Kamloops program, housing initiatives, and regional boards as key accomplishments over the past 4 years. Middleton says experience will be important as voters choose mayor and council in October.
2: I think experience does matter. So I think this idea to sort of toss all of council out on their ear, bring in, you know, 8 new councilors and a new mayor, all this fresh start is, in my opinion, not a very advisable thing to have happen.
1: Middleton says her priorities include responsible growth, infrastructure investment, and maintaining a strong voice for Kamloops at regional and provincial events. Municipal election will take place October the 17th. BC Energy Minister Adrian Dix says the government is going to upgrade several dams across the province to help squeeze every electron out of the existing system to meet rising demand for energy. Dix saying the largest of these projects is the addition of a 6th-generation station at the Revelstoke Generating Station that will generate some 500 megawatts once it comes online at the end of 2032.
3: Optimizing the power potential of our existing assets delivers firm, reliable capacity at lower costs and with less environmental impact than building new facilities. It's faster than building new generation from scratch, and it maximizes the value of decades of investment by British Columbia Hydro ratepayers and the people at BC.
1: Dick's announcement comes just 2 days after BC announced a technical review of 2 large hydro dams, which have been on the books for a number of years here in BC. Most experts doubting that the U.S. will suddenly leave CUSMA, despite the U.S. president's comments yesterday suggesting otherwise.
4: U.S. President Donald Trump told reporters at the G7 summit in France he would rather not have the Canada-U.S.-Mexico agreement in place.
5: But I may sign it,
6: right?
5: But I would. We do better as a country if we don't have an agreement.
6: So are you thinking of...
5: I'm thinking about maybe we won't be able to make a deal.
4: He also said he views it as, quote, possibly expiring immediately. Johns Hopkins University's Christopher Sands says CUSMA's July 1st date is a milestone, not a deadline. Renew CUSMA for 16 more years, withdraw entirely, or do neither. Because of how integrated many North American industries are, most experts doubt that the U.S. would be quick to exit the trade pact. Jason White, The Canadian Press.
1: The majority of bipartisan parliamentary committee is recommending that Ottawa not go through with plans to expand medical assistance in dying or MAID to include people with mental illness only. Conservative and Liberal MPs on the panel co-signing the single recommendation in a report based on interviews with 44 witnesses. Liberal MP Marcus Pawlowski chaired the committee, also worked as a doctor in Thunder Bay. He says recovery can be more common with mental illness than with physical disorders. And several people who told him, I'm glad I didn't do it. For the latest information throughout your day, go to RadioNL.com. Your weather's next.
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1: Looking at 29 degrees here in Kamloops for today under clear skies and sunshine. Temperatures up to 32 as we make our way into Friday. As the weekend starts off, it'll cool off a bit. Mix of sun and cloud, the call for Saturday, high of 25. But then we're back into a high-pressure system, which is going to hold the sunshine and keep things warm. Moving forward, Sunday, 28 degrees under sunshine. It is 31, your forecast on Monday. We got a 33-degree day expected on Tuesday, 32 in your long-term forecast for Wednesday.
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1: Paul James with you from the NL Sports Desk. Canada's men's soccer team and captain Alphonso Davies getting some great news. Davies has been cleared to play in today's World Cup matchup against Qatar in Vancouver. But how much Davies will play remains to be seen. It's a pivotal match as all four teams in Canada's pool are tied with 1 point apiece. Switzerland and Bosnia-Herzegovina will meet in the group's other match in Los Angeles later on today. Match in Vancouver, Team Canada versus Qatar will get underway at noon. Alphonso Davies did not play in the team's opener up against Bosnia-Herzegovina, which would see Canada tie the Bosnian-Herzegovinians 1-1. Davies suffering a hamstring injury in his final game in Bayern Munich earlier this spring. Elsewhere today, Mexico hosting South Korea in a Group A matchup in Guadalajara. That comes after the Mexican military was forced to shoot down a drone that flew near the South Korean training camp. Mexico and South Korea winning their opening matches. The Czechs and South Africa will meet in the other Group A match today. Now, yesterday, a bit of a shocker here as tiny Congo DR would hold Portugal, one of the tournament favorites, to a 1-1 draw yesterday. All the other action was as expected. It was Colombia beating Uzbekistan by a score of 3-1. In Texas, England doubling up Croatia 4-2. England with a pair of goals from Harry Kane in that one. Head coach Thomas Tulke saying the win actually left a little bit to be desired for his squad, despite the efforts of Kane.
9: We played against a top opponent. I think we showed a bit of nerves. Maybe we wanted to overdo it.
1: The other action yesterday from Toronto had Ghana beating Panama 1-0. Over to hockey, where the Kamloops Blazers getting closer to that new season. They've now announced details of their home opener. Those details from the voice of your Blazers, NL's John Keane.
10: Saturday night, September 19th, when the Victoria Royals come to town to begin the 2026-27 season. With the Blazers playing Victoria, it ends a streak of four straight home openers up against U.S. division teams. It's not the first time the Blazers had Victoria to kick off the season. Back in 2014-15, they began against Victoria, September 19th as well, in a 6-3 victory. The full WHL schedule is expected to be announced in the coming weeks. There has been a lot of talk about more divisional play and less travel to U.S. division opponents. It's likely the Blazers will play every team within their division 8 times, 4 at home and 4 on the road. More details expected shortly. John Keane, NL Sports.
1: What could go down is the trade that powered the Carolina Hurricanes to become the Stanley Cup champions. The March 2025 deal involving Logan Stankoven and the Dallas Stars brought up to Hurricanes general manager Eric Tulsky as part of a podcast.
11: When we first talked to them, he was the person we asked for and the one we wanted to try to build a deal around.
1: The scouting staff wanted Stankoven bad in a deal that paid off for the organization.
11: You know, we knew, you know, we've got unanimous across all our groups that this is the player. So that was where we focused.
1: Stankoven leading the Hurricanes in playoff goals with 11, finishing third in the Conn Smythe Trophy voting for playoff MVP. 30 Canadians chosen from the Professional Women's Hockey League draft of 72 players yesterday. Defender Sarah Swiderski out of Langley was the first Canadian to hear her name called when the Minnesota Frost would choose her ninth overall. Defender Carolina Harvey would lead a sweep of players from the U.S. in the first five picks, Harvey going first overall to the Vancouver Golden Eyes. Toronto Blue Jays sending right-hander Chase Savage to the mound today against righty Sonny Gray for the Boston Red Sox. This after the Jays would get a shutout for Simeon Woods Richardson, his first game as a Jay, as he would anchor another bullpen day for the Jays yesterday afternoon on route to a 3-0 win. Jays also getting some timely hitting for a two-run third to lead them to their victory.
12: That's going to be a base hit into right. Schneider getting the wave. There will not be a throw to the plate. And the Blue Jays have a 1-0 lead.
13: The bottom of the order getting it done again. Does that have a familiar sound?
1: The Jays will be looking for a three-game sweep in Boston before heading to Chicago for three games up against the Cubs. Now, if the Jays can beat Boston today and then snatch game one of the series against the Cubbies, the injury-riddled ball club would be back to .500 baseball on the season, which will have reached the halfway point after the Chicago game tomorrow. The Jays have not been .500 or above baseball since dropping the second game of a planned four-game set against the Chicago White Sox back on April the 3rd. Jays have been beset by injuries since the season or even before, including losing all but one of their regular starters, Kevin Gausman, to some form of injury through the season. The Jays do remain 10 games back of the Yankees, who continue to dominate at the top of the AL East if they would double up the Chicago White Sox 10-5 yesterday for their fourth straight win. Yankees expanding their lead in the AL East to 3.5 over Tampa after the Rays would be swept by the LA Dodgers with a 5-4 loss yesterday. That game was a bit of an interesting one. It saw Shohei Ohtani pitch the first four innings, and it was actually on the hook for the loss before he was called back into bat for the Dodgers after the team had just regained the lead in the sixth inning. Ohtani would be subbed in for DH Miguel Rojas. But because Ohtani was not among the eight position players in the starting lineup, the LA Dodgers would have to play without a designated hitter for the remainder of the game, as Ohtani was only allowed to be the substitute for that at-bat under the MLB rules. A controversial ex-college football quarterback planning some workouts with NFL teams ahead of a rarely used supplemental draft.
14: Brendan Sorsby is tentatively planning to work out for NFL teams before the supplemental draft. That follows the quarterback's decision to end an unprecedented legal fight to retain his eligibility after he acknowledged impermissible bets while playing college football. A source told the AP that Sorsby plans to have his pro day July 10th at a Dallas area high school. Additionally, the University of Cincinnati Athletic Department issued a statement Wednesday to dispute a claim from Sorsby's agent, who says the school knew about the quarterback's gambling and didn't do anything about it. I'm Gethin Coolball.
1: This year's edition of the U.S. Open getting underway today at Shinnecock Hills in Long Island, New York. Canadian Sudarshan Yalamarju out of Ontario, who finished tied for eighth at last weekend's Canadian Open near Toronto, will make his U.S. Open debut today. He'll be joining an already settled Canadian contingent at that event, which includes Abbotsford's Nick Taylor and veteran Corey Connors, along with Ben Silverman. A historic New York ticker tape parade taking place today in Manhattan, celebrating the new NBA champs, the New York Knicks. It's an event the city says could be the largest in the city's history. Reporter Phil Tate in Lower Manhattan.
15: There is simply just an electric energy in the air, although we are just hours away from the festivities. Lower Manhattan is essentially shut down as preparations are still underway. There are officers directing traffic here on Broadway, and fans have already shown up. We are seeing blue and orange. The NYPD is ensuring that this all goes down today extremely in a safe way.
1: Certain Knicks fans have come under fire for post-championship celebrations, which did some serious damage to a number of storefront locations near Madison Square Garden, as well as damage to a number of city buses as the rivalry got out of control. The Knicks beating the San Antonio Spurs in six to win this year's NBA Finals, the first victory by the Knicks since 1973, ending a 53-year run of futility. And that is the latest from the NL Sports Desk.
16: Time to start planning that parade route along Victoria Street.
17: A brilliant playoff performance.
16: The most coveted prize in hockey is coming back to Kamloops.
18: It's what you dream of as a kid, and I didn't think it was going to happen this fast.
16: Congratulations to Logan Stankoven and the Carolina Hurricanes, your 2026 Stanley Cup champions.

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2: Bachelors are 30% more likely to have this for breakfast than a married man. What do you think? Bachelors.
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2: More likely to have this for breakfast than a married man? 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
3: 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Did you have whatever the answer is for breakfast as a bachelor?
2: Yeah.
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2: Still do sometimes.
3: Okay. Oh, so it's not just a bachelor
2: 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Well, no, I'm the... In my case, no.
3: 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Okay.
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1: Good morning. I'm Paul James with the latest from the NL Newsroom. A likely rollback of evacuation alert status for folks living in an area around the north end of Stump Lake, south of Kamloops, at some point today. The Thompson-Nicola Regional District expected to kill its evacuation alert that had it set yesterday afternoon for the Color Creek wildfire. That fire, which torched around 150 hectares of land to the northwest of Stump Lake through the course of a windy Tuesday, now officially under control. This after Wildfire declared the fire was being held yesterday after over 70 ground personnel, aircraft, and heavy equipment were used to tackle the blaze, which started around 10:30 Tuesday morning and quickly engulfed a wide swath of nearby grassy hillside before continuing to be fueled by high winds and gusts of up to 50 kilometers per hour. While the BC Wildfire Service has confirmed the fire was human-caused, the service not specifying what exactly sparked the blaze. At least one local in the area says it could have actually been a spark from a downed power line. Folks here in Kamloops being warned about a scam targeting taxpayers. The city of Kamloops says someone has been impersonating Mayor Reedhammer Jackson in text messages telling residents they've been selected for a property tax discount. The scammer requests your personal details, including copies of your tax notices, and then asks for an upfront payment to unlock a supposed refund. City officials say the messages are fraud and remind public that no such tax discount actually exists. Also emphasize that the city would never contact you by text message or request money or sensitive information as well. Officials are urging residents to be cautious with unsolicited messages and avoid sharing personal documents with unknown sources. Anyone who may have received one of these messages should report it to the Mounties and the Canadian Anti-Fraud Centre. Kamloops councillor Margot Middleton looking for another 4 years around the council horseshoe. Middleton announcing her re-election bid yesterday at MacArthur Island, where she highlighted the importance of continuing major community infrastructure projects through the Build Kamloops program. Says the city has fallen behind when it comes to building recreation and community facilities to keep pace with the population growth.
2: The city has grown substantially and we are in catch-up mode, and we should have been catching up 20 years ago. And we didn't, so now it may seem that it's become very compressed in time frame and ambitious for what we want to do, but I don't think we can wait out another 20 or 30 years before we have more city facilities.
1: Middleton says her campaign will focus on responsible growth, community infrastructure and housing, and local governance as well. She joins a growing list of candidates seeking re-election or election this fall. Kamloops voters heading to the polls October 17th. Only councillors Kelly Hall and Katie Neustater have yet to declare their intentions for the October 17th vote. Majority of a bipartisan parliamentary committee against people with mental illness being eligible for medical assistance in dying here in Canada are made. Conservative and Liberal MPs on the committee co-signing that single recommendation in a report after interviewing 44 witnesses. Conservative MP Tamara Jensen says the evidence is quite clear.
3: Moving forward with this expansion is reckless and dangerous. The two core problems remain unresolved. Clinicians cannot reliably determine when a mental illness is irremediable, and they cannot reliably distinguish a request for MAID from suicidality in this context.
1: Recommendation against allowing the mentally ill to access MAID wasn't unanimous. The report does include a number of dissenting opinions. Justice Minister Sean Fraser says he'll review the latest report and testimonies before deciding how the government will respond. The future of NATO in Europe now being put under scrutiny once again as U.S. Defense Secretary Pete Hegseth parrots his boss's displeasure with the U.S. allies in the region who failed to step up when asked to take part in the U.S. and Israeli strikes on Iran.
4: These allies, they put America's sons and daughters, our sons and daughters, at risk by denying them the predictable access, basing, and overflight that never should have been in question at all.
1: Hegseth has confirmed that a U.S. review of its force status in Europe is getting underway, with that assuming an earlier threat by U.S. President Donald Trump to pull himself out of the European theater altogether. Meantime, Canada's Minister for National Defense, David McGuinty, in Brussels for a gathering today of his NATO counterparts. That's the same meeting. Heading into the session, McGuinty saying it's an important moment for this country.
5: Canada's particularly pleased to be here for the first time after meeting its 2% GDP target. Actually over 2%, and we're well on track for our 3.5% target, putting together the plans necessary to meet that target and, of course, the 5% target by 2035.
1: He adds that Canada does remain dedicated to the NATO alliance, Canada becoming the first non-European signatory member to use a new NATO lending scheme to support the manufacture of new weapons for Ukraine. Former U.S. President Barack Obama celebrating the opening of his presidential museum today.
6: Former President Barack Obama dedicates his presidential museum Thursday, and helping him celebrate the opening are some big names: Bruce Springsteen, Stevie Wonder, John Legend, and Jennifer Hudson. Former Presidents George W. Bush and Bill Clinton will also be there. Obama and former First Lady Michelle Obama are expected to give remarks. It's an invitation-only celebration that will be live-streamed, and it's the start of a weekend of events centered around the Obama Presidential Center, a nearly 20-acre campus on Chicago's South Side. The center opens to the public on Juneteenth, but admission tickets are sold out through the end of October. I'm Donna Warder.
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1: We're looking at a high-pressure system continuing to take hold here in the Kamloops area, and that is going to bring our temperatures up for today, 29 degrees under straight sunshine with clear skies tonight and a low down to 13. For tomorrow, though, we may see the wind pick up in the afternoon.

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3: Paul James with you from the NL Sports Desk. Canada's men's soccer team and Captain Alphonso Davies getting some great news. Davies has been cleared to play in today's World Cup matchup against Qatar in Vancouver. But how much Davies will play remains to be seen. It's a pivotal match as all four teams in Canada's pool are tied with 1 point apiece. Switzerland and Bosnia-Herzegovina will meet in the group's other match in Los Angeles later on today. The match in Vancouver, Team Canada versus Qatar, will get underway at noon. Alphonso Davies did not play in the team's opener up against Bosnia-Herzegovina, which would see Canada tie the Bosnian-Herzegovinians 1-1. Davies suffering a hamstring injury in his final game in Bayern Munich earlier this spring. Elsewhere today, Mexico hosting South Korea in a Group A matchup in Guadalajara. That comes after the Mexican military was forced to shoot down a drone that flew near the South Korean training camp. Mexico and South Korea winning their opening matches. The Czechs and South Africa will meet in the other Group A match today. Now, yesterday, a bit of a shocker here as tiny Congo DR would hold Portugal, one of the tournament favorites, to a 1-1 draw yesterday. All the other action was as expected. It was Colombia beating Uzbekistan by a score of 3-1. In Texas, England doubling up Croatia 4-2. England with a pair of goals from Harry Kane in that one. Head coach Thomas Tuchel saying the win actually left a little bit to be desired for his squad, despite the efforts of Kane.
4: We played against a top opponent. I think we showed a bit of nerves. Maybe we wanted to overdo it.
3: The other action yesterday from Toronto had Ghana beating Panama 1-0. Over to hockey, where the Kamloops Blazers getting closer to that new season. They've now announced details of their home opener. Those details from the voice of your Blazers, NL's John Keane.
5: Saturday night, September 19th, when the Victoria Royals come to town to begin the 2026-27 season. With the Blazers playing Victoria, it ends a streak of four straight home openers up against U.S. division teams. It's not the first time the Blazers had Victoria to kick off the season. Back in 2014-15, they began against Victoria, September 19th as well, in a 6-3 victory. The full WHL schedule is expected to be announced in the coming weeks. There has been a lot of talk about more divisional play and less travel to U.S. division opponents. It's likely the Blazers will play every team within their division eight times, four at home and four on the road. More details expected shortly. John Keane, NL Sports.
3: What could go down is the trade that powered the Carolina Hurricanes to become the Stanley Cup champions. The March 2025 deal involving Logan Stankoven and the Dallas Stars brought up to Hurricanes general manager Eric Tulski as part of a podcast.
6: When we first talked to them, he was the person we asked for and the one we wanted to try to build a deal around.
3: The scouting staff wanted Stankoven bad in a deal that paid off for the organization.
6: You know, we knew, you know, we've got unanimous across all our groups that this is the player. So that was where we focused.
3: Stankoven leading the Hurricanes in playoff goals with 11, finishing third in the Conn Smythe Trophy voting for playoff MVP. 30 Canadians chosen from the Professional Women's Hockey League draft of 72 players yesterday. Defender Sarah Swiderski out of Langley was the first Canadian to hear her name called when the Minnesota Frost would choose her ninth overall. Defender Carolina Harvey would lead a sweep of players from the U.S. in the first five picks, Harvey going first overall to the Vancouver Golden Eyes. Toronto Blue Jays sending right-hander Chase Savage to the mound today against righty Sonny Gray for the Boston Red Sox. This after the Jays would get a shutout for Simeon Woods Richardson, his first game as a Jay, as he would anchor another bullpen day for the Jays yesterday afternoon en route to a 3-0 win. Jays also getting some timely hitting for a two-run third to lead them to their victory.
7: That's going to be a base hit into right. Schneider getting the wave. There will not be a throw to the plate. And the Blue Jays have a 1-0 lead.
8: The bottom of the order getting it done again. Does that have a familiar sound?
3: The Jays will be looking for a three-game sweep in Boston before heading to Chicago for three games up against the Cubs. Now, if the Jays can beat Boston today and then snatch game one of the series against the Cubbies, the injury-riddled ball club would be back to .500 baseball on the season, which will have reached the halfway point after the Chicago game tomorrow. The Jays have not been .500 or above baseball since dropping the second game of a planned four-game set against the Chicago White Sox back on April the 3rd. Jays have been beset by injuries since the

0: or even before, including losing all but one of their regular starters, Kevin Gausman, to some form of injury through the season. The Jays do remain 10 games back of the Yankees, who continue to dominate at the top of the AL East after they would double up the Chicago White Sox 10-5 yesterday for their fourth straight win. Yankees expanding their lead in the AL East to 3.5 over Tampa after the Rays would be swept by the LA Dodgers with a 5-4 loss yesterday. That game was a bit of an interesting one. It saw Shohei Ohtani pitch the first four innings, and he was actually on the hook for the loss before he was called back into bat for the Dodgers after the team had just regained the lead in the sixth inning. Ohtani would be subbed in for DH Miguel Rojas. But because Ohtani was not among the eight position players in the starting lineup, the LA Dodgers would have to play without a designated hitter for the remainder of the game, as Ohtani was only allowed to be the substitute for that at-bat under the MLB rules. A controversial ex-college football quarterback planning some workouts with NFL teams ahead of a rarely used supplemental draft.
1: Brendan Sorsby is tentatively planning to work out for NFL teams before the supplemental draft. That follows the quarterback's decision to end an unprecedented legal fight to retain his eligibility after he acknowledged impermissible bets while playing college football. A source told the AP that Sorsby plans to have his pro day July 10th at a Dallas area high school. Additionally, the University of Cincinnati Athletic Department issued a statement Wednesday to dispute a claim from Sorsby's agent, who says the school knew about the quarterback's gambling and didn't do anything about it. I'm Gethin Coolball.
0: This year's edition of the U.S. Open getting underway today at Shinnecock Hills in Long Island, New York. Canadian Sudarshan Yalamarju out of Ontario, who finished tied for eighth at last weekend's Canadian Open near Toronto, will make his U.S. Open debut today. He'll be joining an already settled Canadian contingent at that event, which includes Abbotsford's Nick Taylor and veteran Corey Connors, along with Ben Silverman. A historic New York ticker tape parade taking place today in Manhattan, celebrating the new NBA champs, the New York Knicks. It's an event the city says could be the largest in the city's history. Reporter Phil Tate in Lower Manhattan.
2: There is simply just an electric energy in the air, although we are just hours away from the festivities. Lower Manhattan is essentially shut down as preparations are still underway. There are officers directing traffic here on Broadway, and fans have already shown up. We are seeing blue and orange. The NYPD is ensuring that this all goes down today extremely in a safe way.
0: Certain Knicks fans have come under fire for post-championship celebrations, which did some serious damage to a number of storefront locations near Madison Square Garden, as well as damage to a number of city buses as the revelry got out of control. The Knicks beating the San Antonio Spurs in six to win this year's NBA Finals, the first victory by the Knicks since 1973, ending a 53-year run of futility. And that is the latest from the NL Sports Desk.
3: From the sounds of sanctuary at the BC Wildlife Park to the call of bald eagles standing watch over Peterson Creek. That's Kamloops, and so are we. 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
1: We're in the middle of the Brain Buster. Bachelors are 30% more likely to have this for breakfast than a married guy. What do you think? Bill, John, Lisa, Myrna, and about a dozen other people texted and said, how about Pop-Tarts?
2: Pop-Tarts are good.
1: That's a good answer. But not the right one.
2: A lot of people texting in donuts. Donuts and coffee.
1: Yeah, for sure.
2: Wendy said that. James said that. Jen said that. Cereal, we've already went over. Cereal's not the right answer, guys.
1: Yeah.
2: Chips or
1: also
2: chocolate,
1: yeah.
2: Christine.
1: We got Greg joining us on the phone. First of all, are you married or are you a bachelor?
3: I'm married with kids.
1: Okay. When you were a bachelor, maybe you can think back to those days. According to a survey, bachelors are 30% more likely to have this for breakfast than a married man. What do you think it is?
3: Hot dogs.
1: For the win, yes!
2: Yes. Yeah. I think it'd be more than 30%, though.
1: You think?
2: Yeah. I think most married men probably aren't having hot dogs in the morning.
1: No, I don't think so.
3: I still have for breakfast.
1: Oh, good for you.
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1: Good morning. I'm Paul James with the latest from the NL Newsroom. Expect the Thompson-Nicola Regional District to roll back a wide-scale evacuation alert today for a group of 31 properties who were put on notice on Tuesday as the so-called Cullet Creek wildfire was still posing a threat to homes. That fire has now been officially downgraded to under control by the WEC Wildfire Service after shifting from out of control to being held early yesterday afternoon. This means the Cullet Creek fire, which exploded in size after being sparked near the northwest edge of Stump Lake, south of Kamloops along the 5A late Tuesday morning. At its peak, the Cullet Creek fire, drawing in over 70 firefighting personnel, as well as several aircraft, as crews worked to make sure that the fast-moving grass fire did not do any direct damage to homes in the area. Well, the fire did start next to the Kamloops-Princeton Highway at around 10:30 in the morning on Tuesday. At least one local in the area tells Radio NL that they suspect a downed power line could have been what set off the blaze, which was eventually capped at just under 150 hectares in size. BC Wildfire Service has confirmed the fire was human-caused, but has not specified what set off the fast-moving fire. City of Kamloops warning residents about a scam involving someone impersonating the mayor, all in an attempt to steal personal information and money related to property taxes. City says a resident recently received a text message from an individual falsely claiming to be Mayor Reedy Amar Jackson. The message saying that the person had been selected for a property tax discount and requested sensitive documents, including a copy of a tax notice along with an upfront payment to receive a reimbursement. City officials say this is obviously a scam. They stress that the city does not offer tax discounts. Neither the mayor nor council can override property tax rules. Officials also say the city will never contact residents by text message to request personal and or financial information. Anyone who receives a similar message urged to contact the Mounties and report it to the Canadian Anti-Fraud Center as well. Kamloops City Councilor Margot Middleton seeking a second term on council. Middleton officially launching her re-election campaign yesterday at the MacArthur Island Sports and Events Center, saying she wants to continue helping guide the city through a period of significant growth. First-term councilor pointing to her work on the Build Kamloops program, housing initiatives, and regional boards as key accomplishments over the past 4 years. Middleton says experience will be important as voters choose mayor and council in October.
2: I think experience does matter. So I think this idea to sort of toss all of council out on their ear, bring in, you know, 8 new councillors and a new mayor, all this fresh start is, in my opinion, not a very advisable thing to have happen.
1: Middleton says her priorities include responsible growth, infrastructure investment, and maintaining a strong voice for Kamloops at regional and provincial events. Municipal election will take place October the 17th. BC Energy Minister Adrian Dix says the government is going to upgrade several dams across the province to help squeeze every electron out of the existing system to meet rising demand for energy. Dix saying the largest of these projects is the addition of a 6th-generation station at the Revelstoke Generating Station that will generate some 500 megawatts once it comes online at the end of 2032.
3: Optimizing the power potential of our existing assets delivers firm, reliable capacity at lower costs and with less environmental impact than building new facilities. It's faster than building new generation from scratch, and it maximizes the value of decades of investment by British Columbia Hydro ratepayers and the people at BC.
1: Dick's announcement comes just 2 days after BC announced a technical review of 2 large hydro dams, which have been on the books for a number of years here in BC. Most experts doubting that the U.S. will suddenly leave CUSMA, despite the U.S. president's comments yesterday suggesting otherwise.
4: U.S. President Donald Trump told reporters at the G7 summit in France he would rather not have the Canada-U.S.-Mexico agreement in place.
5: But I may sign it,
6: right?
5: But I would. We'd do better as a country if we don't have an agreement.
6: So are you thinking of...
5: Yeah, I'm thinking about maybe we won't be able to make a deal.
4: He also said he views it as, quote, possibly expiring immediately. Johns Hopkins University's Christopher Sands says CUSMA's July 1st date is a milestone, not a deadline. Renew CUSMA for 16 more years, withdraw entirely, or do neither. Because of how integrated many North American industries are, most experts doubt that the U.S. would be quick to exit the trade pact. Jason White, The Canadian Press.
1: The majority of bipartisan parliamentary committee is recommending that Ottawa not go through with plans to expand medical assistance in dying or MAID to include people with mental illness only. Conservative and Liberal MPs on the panel co-signing the single recommendation in a report based on interviews with 44 witnesses. Liberal MP Marcus Pawlowski chaired the committee, also worked as a doctor in Thunder Bay. He says recovery can be more common with mental illness than with physical disorders. And several people who told him, I'm glad I didn't do it. For the latest information throughout your day, go to RadioNL.com. Your weather's next.
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1: A high-pressure system is going to continue to take hold and run its way through our day-to-day here in Kamloops and into the weekend as well. Look for a 29-degree day with UV index at around 8 or so. So if you're going to be out in any state in the sunshine, be advised of that. A little bit of SPF 30 should probably help cure some of that. Down to 13 for tonight. For tomorrow, temperatures warm up even further. 32 degrees under clear skies, sunshine. A little windy tomorrow afternoon as well. Gusts of up to 40 kilometers per hour. As we get into the weekend, though, things will cool down a bit. The high-pressure system will sort of ease back. 25 degrees under a mix of sun and cloud on Saturday. But that'll be short-lived as we move into Sunday. It's back into a high-pressure system where 28 degrees will be your high of the day. We're looking at 31 degrees. Your forecast on Monday under, again, clear skies, sunshine, and 33 anticipated on Tuesday. A 32-degree day on your way for Wednesday.
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1: Paul James with you from the NL Sports Desk. Canada's men's soccer team and captain Alphonso Davies getting some great news. Davies has been cleared to play in today's World Cup matchup against Qatar in Vancouver. But how much Davies will play remains to be seen. It's a pivotal match as all four teams in Canada's pool are tied with 1 point apiece. Switzerland and Bosnia-Herzegovina will meet in the group's other match in Los Angeles later on today. Match in Vancouver, Team Canada versus Qatar will get underway at noon. Alphonso Davies did not play in the team's opener up against Bosnia-Herzegovina, which would see Canada tie the Bosnian-Herzegovinians 1-1. Davies suffering a hamstring injury in his final game in Bayern Munich earlier this spring. Elsewhere today, Mexico hosting South Korea in a Group A matchup in Guadalajara. That comes after the Mexican military was forced to shoot down a drone that flew near the South Korean training camp. Mexico and South Korea winning their opening matches. The Czechs and South Africa will meet in the other Group A match today. Now, yesterday, a bit of a shocker here as tiny Congo DR would hold Portugal, one of the tournament favorites, to a 1-1 draw yesterday. All the other action was as expected. It was Colombia beating Uzbekistan by a score of 3-1. In Texas, England doubling up Croatia 4-2. England with a pair of goals from Harry Kane in that one. Head coach Thomas Tuchel saying the win actually left a little bit to be desired for his squad, despite the efforts of Kane.
10: We played against a top opponent. I think we showed a bit of nerves. Maybe we wanted to overdo it.
1: The other action yesterday from Toronto had Ghana beating Panama 1-0. Over to hockey, where the Kamloops Blazers getting closer to that new season. They've now announced details of their home opener. Those details from the voice of your Blazers, NL's John Keane.
11: Saturday night, September 19th, when the Victoria Royals come to town to begin the 2026-27 season. With the Blazers playing Victoria, it ends a streak of four straight home openers up against U.S. division teams. It's not the first time the Blazers had Victoria to kick off the season. Back in 2014-15, they began against Victoria, September 19th as well, in a 6-3 victory. The full WHL schedule is expected to be announced in the coming weeks. There has been a lot of talk about more divisional play and less travel to U.S. division opponents. It's likely the Blazers will play every team within their division 8 times, 4 at home and 4 on the road. More details expected shortly. John Keane, NL Sports.
1: What could go down is the trade that powered the Carolina Hurricanes to become the Stanley Cup champions. The March 2025 deal involving Logan Stankoven and the Dallas Stars brought up to Hurricanes general manager Eric Tulsky as part of a podcast.
12: when we first talked to them, he was the person we asked for and the one we wanted to try to build a deal around.
1: The scouting staff wanted Stankoven bad in a deal that paid off for the organization.
12: You know, we knew, you know, we've got unanimous across all our groups that this is the player. So that was where we focused.
1: Stankoven leading the Hurricanes in playoff goals with 11, finishing third in the Conn Smythe Trophy voting for playoff MVP. 30 Canadians chosen from the Professional Women's Hockey League draft of 72 players yesterday. Defender Sarah Swiderski out of Langley was the first Canadian to hear her name called when the Minnesota Frost would choose her ninth overall. Defender Carolina Harvey would lead a sweep of players from the U.S. in the first five picks, Harvey going first overall to the Vancouver Golden Eyes. Toronto Blue Jays sending right-hander Chase Savage to the mound today against righty Sonny Gray for the Boston Red Sox. This after the Jays would get a shutout for Simeon Woods Richardson, his first game as a Jay, as he would anchor another bullpen day for the Jays yesterday afternoon on route to a 3-0 win. Jays also getting some timely hitting for a two-run third to lead them to their victory.
13: That's going to be a base hit into right. Schneider getting the wave. There will not be a throw to the plate. And the Blue Jays have a 1-0 lead.
14: The bottom of the order getting it done again. Does that have a familiar sound?
1: The Jays will be looking for a three-game sweep in Boston before heading to Chicago for three games up against the Cubs. Now, if the Jays can beat Boston today and then snatch game one of the series against the Cubbies, the injury-riddled ball club would be back to .500 baseball on the season, which will have reached the halfway point after the Chicago game tomorrow. The Jays have not been .500 or above baseball since dropping the second game of a planned four-game set against the Chicago White Sox back on April the 3rd. Jays have been beset by injuries since the season or even before, including losing all but one of their regular starters, Kevin Gausman, to some form of injury through the season. The Jays do remain 10 games back of the Yankees, who continue to dominate at the top of the AL East after they would double up the Chicago White Sox 10-5 yesterday for their fourth straight win. Yankees expanding their lead in the AL East to 3.5 over Tampa after the Rays would be swept by the LA Dodgers with a 5-4 loss yesterday. That game was a bit of an interesting one. It saw Shohei Ohtani pitch the first four innings, and it was actually on the hook for the loss before he was called back into bat for the Dodgers after the team had just regained the lead in the sixth inning. Ohtani would be subbed in for DH Miguel Rojas. But because Ohtani was not among the eight position players in the starting lineup, the LA Dodgers would have to play without a designated hitter for the remainder of the game, as Ohtani was only allowed to be the substitute for that at-bat under the MLB rules. A controversial ex-college football quarterback planning some workouts with NFL teams ahead of a rarely used supplemental draft.
15: Brendan Sorsby is tentatively planning to work out for NFL teams before the supplemental draft. That follows the quarterback's decision to end an unprecedented legal fight to retain his eligibility after he acknowledged impermissible bets while playing college football. A source told the AP that Sorsby plans to have his pro day July 10th at a Dallas area high school. Additionally, the University of Cincinnati Athletic Department issued a statement Wednesday to dispute a claim from Sorsby's agent, who says the school knew about the quarterback's gambling and didn't do anything about it. I'm Gethin Coolball.
1: This year's edition of the U.S. Open getting underway today at Shinnecock Hills in Long Island, New York. Canadian Sudarshan Yalamarju out of Ontario, who finished tied for eighth at last weekend's Canadian Open near Toronto, will make his U.S. Open debut today. He'll be joining an already settled Canadian contingent at that event, which includes Abbotsford's Nick Taylor and veteran Corey Connors, along with Ben Silverman. A historic New York ticker tape parade taking place today in Manhattan, celebrating the new NBA champs, the New York Knicks. It's an event the city says could be the largest in the city's history. Reporter Phil Tate in Lower Manhattan.
16: There is simply just an electric energy in the air, although we are just hours away from the festivities. Lower Manhattan is essentially shut down as preparations are still underway. There are officers directing traffic here on Broadway, and fans have already shown up. We are seeing blue and orange. The NYPD is ensuring that this all goes down today extremely in a safe way.
1: Certain Knicks fans have come under fire for post-championship celebrations, which did some serious damage to a number of storefront locations near Madison Square Garden, as well as damage to a number of city buses as the revelry got out of control. The Knicks beating the San Antonio Spurs in six to win this year's NBA Finals, the first victory by the Knicks since 1973, ending a 53-year run of futility. And that is the latest from the NL Sports Desk.
13: There's a backhand and they score!
17: Some have already dubbed it the Stanky Cup. Shout out to everyone back home in Kamloops. And there's been a lot of people back there that have supported me through this journey. So can't wait to have the cup back home.
7: Congratulations to Logan Stankoven and the Carolina Hurricanes, your 2026 Stanley Cup champions.
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1: Summer officially arrives on Sunday. So we're looking for your favorite summertime memories, looking back to when you were a kid. Shelley said, we would drive to Vancouver to visit my grandmother, and then we go to the island to see my cousins, and then we get to go berry picking. We had family reunions and camping.
2: See, that's like such fun memories. Didn't you have, like, I was asking you what your favorite memory is.
1: Yeah, I was road tripping to Saskatoon every summer because my grandmother had 10 kids. My grandmother lived in Saskatoon.
2: Yeah.
1: Most of her kids lived in Saskatchewan.
2: So your cousins were all out there.
1: Yeah, and my aunts and uncles and one set of cousins, they ran a custom combining company. So
2: okay.
1: Go out to the farm and get to ride around the combine. That was cool.
2: Yeah. That is good memories, right, when you think back? Yeah,
1: and of course, I was a little bit younger than some of the older cousins who were cooler. They were like high school, and I was like junior high kind of thing, right?
2: Are those the ones that taught you how to smoke?
1: Yes.
2: Oh, cool. No, not cool, but...
1: They didn't teach me. They just gave me a smoke. And I've been hooked ever since. Thank you.
2: Thank you for that lifelong gift.
1: And then, of course, hung out with my hot cousins as well.
2: Oh, God. Here we go with the hot cousins. Those are some of your favorite summertime memories.
1: Everybody has a hot cousin, right? I know. Whether you want to admit it or not.
2: Well, not everybody.
1: Well, I don't know.
2: Depends what your family looks like.
1: Yeah, you got an ugly family. Yeah, yeah. I feel for you.
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1: Good morning. I'm Paul James with the latest from the NL Newsroom. A likely cancellation of an evacuation alert for 31 properties around the north end of Stump Lake, south of Kamloops, as the BC Wildfire Service has now declared the so-called Cullet Creek wildfires under control. That declaration coming after crews were able to secure the fires being held yesterday after the blaze, which broke out sometime after 10 on Tuesday morning, would quickly engulf close to 150 hectares of grassland before being contained finally yesterday. High winds would fuel the mostly grass fire, which did force one property into an evacuation order. BC Wildfire Service now confirms that the fire was human-caused, with at least one local in the area telling Radio NL they suspect the fire could have been set off by a downed power line, which got electricity to the area shortly before the blaze was officially reported. City of Kamloops alerting the public about a scam involving a fake message claimed to be from the mayor. According to the city, resident recently targeted by a text message offering up a fake property tax discount. The scammer asked for personal information, such as tax documents, and requested an upfront payment to receive that reimbursement. City officials say the message is obviously not legitimate. They confirm that the city does not offer property tax discounts, and no elected official has the authority to change the tax rules. Also remind residents that the city will never request your personal information or financial information via a text message. People are being urged to verify any suspicious messages directed with the city and avoid sharing sensitive documents with them. Suspected scams should be reported to the Mounties as well as the Canadian Anti-Fraud Centre. Kamloops City Councillor Marco Middleton officially launching a re-election campaign. The first-term councillor making the announcement on Wednesday, saying she wants to continue working on major city priorities, including infrastructure, housing, and community safety. Middleton says homelessness and public safety remain significant concerns, but notes the municipalities do face limits on what they can do alone.
2: This problem exists everywhere, and we'll do everything that we can that's in our wheelhouse to be able to do. I think all of City Council is focused on let's do what we can, but unfortunately there are some limitations to what we can and can't do.
1: Middleton says City Council must continue advocating for solutions while working with other levels of government and community partners. Says the experience on council matters. Says she believes Kamloops needs thoughtful leadership as it continues to grow. Municipal election is scheduled for October the 17th. Several candidates already announcing plans for run for mayor and for council as well. Only councillors Kelly Hall and Katie Neustater have not yet declared their intentions for the run toward October the 17th. Majority of bipartisan parliamentary committee members against people with mental illness becoming eligible for medical assistance and dying here in Canada are made. Conservative and Liberal MPs on the committee co-signing a single recommendation in a report after interviewing 44 witnesses. Conservative MP Tamara Jensen says the current safeguards within MAID will continue to protect vulnerable Canadians.
3: Canadians suffering from mental illness deserve care, protection, treatment, and hope. They shouldn't be offered MAID as a substitute for the supports governments have failed to provide.
1: This was the third special committee of Parliament since 2021 struck up to assess the eligibility of people with mental illness to take their own lives. Both previous panels recommended more time to study and prepare for the exclusion's planned end March next year date. Justice Minister Sean Fraser says he will review the report and testimonies that the committee heard before deciding how the government is going to move forward. Future of NATO coming into scrutiny in Europe today as the U.S. side confirms it is launching an operational review of its service personnel stationed in Europe. As part of a NATO summit in Brussels today, U.S. Defense Secretary Pete Hegseth says he hopes for a newer Faro NATO after talks.
4: NATO 3.0 is post-Cold War recognition that it needs to go back to a real hardline military alliance that has real military capabilities capable of deterring right here on the continent and taking the lead for the conventional defense of Europe, which you have led on and other nations are stepping up to do.
1: The U.S. rattling the cage of Europe in its own defense as a punishment for not supporting a U.S.-led campaign against Iran. Canada's defense minister there as well says Canada does remain committed to the alliance. Newfoundland and Labrador government recently completing a round of radon testing in some of its public housing units. Kelly Bush, manager of Health Canada's National Radon Outreach Program, applauding the province's efforts, says many provinces are stepping up to test public housing for deadly, odorless, cancer-causing gases such as radon, but there is more work to be done.
5: More Canadians are testing, but not enough. We're still looking at probably maybe 10 to 15% at this point.
1: The Newfoundland and Labrador Housing Corporation testing for radon in 172 of its housing units as part of its pilot program with Health Canada, finding 23 had levels exceeding federal health guidelines and needing remediation. Well, instead of reducing provincial gas taxes or high oil prices, the Alberta government instead going to give each one of them $100. Premier Danielle Smith says consumers will be money ahead using this particular approach.
6: The average Albertan uses 2,000 liters of gas a year, and so they would have paid on average $65 in taxes over the past quarter. So this is going to be a $100 rebate, and so it's $35 more than they would have got with the fuel tax program.
1: Smith says the province will review the possibility of a rebate in another 3 months. For the latest information throughout your day, go to radionl.com. Weather next.
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1: We're looking at a high pressure system continuing to take hold here in the Kamloops area, and that is going to bring our temperatures up for today. 29 degrees under straight sunshine with clear skies tonight and a low down to 13. For tomorrow, though, we may see the wind pick up in the afternoon, but it's going to warm up. High of 32 degrees. We've got a UV index of both days of 8 or higher, so be advised of that. SPF 30, probably the best way to go there. As we get into Saturday, though, the system will break down a little bit. That'll give us 25 degrees under partly cloudy skies throughout the day. But another high-pressure system is going to take hold, and that will warm things back up. 28 degrees on your Sunday under clear skies once again. Looking at the temperatures, up toward 31 on Monday. A 33-degree day expected for Tuesday. 32 expected on Wednesday.
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1: Paul James with you from the NL Sports Desk. Well, a big day today for Canada on the World Cup front as the squad favorite to take today's match against Qatar, which would be Canada's first ever victory in the global tournament and our third appearance at the event. And our lineup this afternoon at 3, likely to be bolstered by Captain Alfonso Davies.
10: Davies missed his team's World Cup opener while recovering from a hamstring injury from the Champions League semifinals. Coach Jesse Marsh says they'll see how the match goes and then make a decision on how to use him for the rest of the tournament. Davies hasn't played for Canada since March of 2025. Both Canada and Qatar have 1 point heading into their second match. Hannah Stoles, the Canadian Press.
1: The matchup for Team Canada and Qatar getting underway through this afternoon. The third match of the day, which includes Group A first-round losers South Africa and the Czechs, squaring off at 9 this morning. Next game will be at noon as Canada's Group B rivals Switzerland and Bosnia-Herzegovina taking to the pitch, with Mexico and the South Koreans closing out the day, clashing at 6 after the Team Canada game. Today marking a pretty big day at Riverside Park as the Canada Celebrates events will take part in the events starting at 10:30 this morning and running through until about 6:30 this evening. This will include a series of activities for kids and others related to the World Cup. Kamloops, the latest stop on a nationwide tour. Now, in action yesterday was Caleb Yerenke salvaging a 1-0 victory for Ghana by scoring in stoppage time against Panama. Colombia making its triumphant return to World Cup action after missing out 4 years ago, a 3-1 victory over Uzbekistan in Mexico City. Later matches would have England doubling up Croatia 4-2, Harry Kane potting a pair of goals there. The big upset of the day, though, going to the DR Congo. That country, which of course has been making headlines for its most recent Ebola outbreak,

0: more player friendly. Next up for the Blazers, they'll announce their exhibition schedule next week. John Keane, NL Sports.
1: There's more insight coming from the Carolina Hurricanes on the acquisition of Logan Stankoven back in March of last year. In a podcast interview, Hurricanes GM Eric Tulski says, when Dallas came to them wanting Mikko Rantanen, they decided to go to work.
2: You know, we had strong scouting reports. We had strong reviews from the data team. I didn't expect him to be the person that the coaching staff wanted, because coaches always want size and physicality and toughness.
1: The Kamloops 23-year-old leading the Hurricanes in goals 11 during the postseason. The team hosts their Stanley Cup parade coming up on Saturday. Want to chat about, is this okay or not? Former WHL head coach Tri-City, as well as in Chilliwack in the BCHL, Jim Hiller has been named the new head coach of the Toronto Maple Leafs. Hiller will be the 41st head coach in franchise history. 57-year-old returns to Toronto after serving as an assistant there from 2015 to 2019. Hiller replaces Craig Berube as part of an offseason overhaul led by new GM John Chayka.
3: Yeah, he was just very precise and specific with his plan and how he saw this team, getting to the next level. So I think the culmination of all those things gave us a lot of conviction on Jim.
1: Hiller most recently coaching the LA Kings over parts of three seasons before being sacked on March the 1st. PWHL making its moves yesterday as far as the draft is concerned. 72 players chosen over six rounds. Expansion teams Hamilton, Detroit, Vegas, San Jose, California, and joining the PWHL next season for the 12-team league. The Vancouver Golden Eyes making American defender Caroline Harvey the first overall pick, same day she was named the International Ice Hockey Federation's Female Player of the Year. It was Andreas Giménez with a pair of hits, an RBI, and three stolen bases, helping Toronto to a 3-0 win over the Boston Red Sox yesterday as part of Radio NL's continuing coverage of that series, which will continue today. It was Vladdy Guerrero Jr. stepping up both defensively and then again offensively for the win in 6 and 7.
4: Miles trying to get out of this situation here. And a bouncing ball to Guerrero. The race is on, and Vladdy will win it. Three unassisted on the putout. A little pop-up shallow right. It's dropping and in there. And Vladdy will take it. It's a bloop RBI single to bring in Giménez and make it 3-0.
1: Tria Savage will try to secure the sweep for the Jays this morning here on Radio NL with game time at about 10:30 or so. Now, if the Jays win today in Boston and then win the first game in Chicago up against the Cubs tomorrow as part of a 3-game set, the Jays will return to .500 baseball. Jays have not been a .500 or better baseball team since April the 4th. A couple of stars trading a basketball court for the baseball diamond as the New York Knicks continue to celebrate that team's championship in 53 years, the first one. This, as they await a big parade, ticker tape, down the Avenue of Heroes today in NYC.
5: The New York Knicks victory tour following their first NBA championship since 1973 made another stop Wednesday night when Jalen Brunson and Josh Hart threw out ceremonial first pitches at Yankee Stadium. Before the Yankees played the Chicago White Sox, Brunson and Hart were met with a standing ovation and loud cheers from fans as they took the field to a montage of highlights from the title run. Standing in front of the mound, Brunson made his toss to backup catcher J.C. Ascara, while Hart threw to utility man Max Schumann. I'm Geffen Coolball.
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1: Y'all ready?
2: Let's go. The Insider. Now that's entertainment. The Insider with Randy Chase.
3: All right, apparently Travis Kelce has a surprise for Taylor Swift all planned for their wedding day, and she has no clue what's going to happen. I don't know how true that is, because if it's a surprise, why am I talking about it, right? But I'll let you know what that surprise may be. There's speculation that's coming up in a second. But first, if you've been wondering what exactly happened to Taylor Frankie Paul's season of The Bachelorette, well, you're not alone. A lot of people wondering if it's ever going to air. Some people think it shouldn't air.
4: Taylor.
5: Yeah.
4: Let the journey begin.
5: I love it.
6: I'm ready to find my person.
7: Taylor is beyond all my expectations.
3: Basically, Taylor Frankie Paul from The Mormon Wife Show, there was a video that came out of her in a domestic violence situation with her ex. Now, ABC already knew all of this, but because the video came out perfectly timed after the season was about to air, they canceled it altogether, which led people to be like, hey, this is a double standard. We got athletes in domestic violence things, and they're still on TV playing sports. But anyways, the rumor is, because people want to see the show so bad, Hulu has bought the rights, and we could be watching The Bachelorette on Hulu very shortly. Spoiler alert, she gets engaged, as we know, and then hooks up with her baby daddy the day after coming home. Yeah. Good choice for The Bachelorette. What a sad story to come out of Hollywood yesterday. Actress by the name of Davy Chase has died at the age of 35. Now, Davy Chase, you might not know the name. It wasn't like a household name, but she was best known as, well, one, the voice of Lilo in the movie Lilo and Stitch, which I've watched a million times with Bo. It's such a good movie.
8: Hello? Hello? Are there any animals in here?
9: Hi.
10: Oh, hi.
9: Wow.
3: That little voice, that was her when she was younger. She also played the terrifying Samara in the movie The Ring. That movie haunted people for years.
11: You don't want to hurt anyone.
9: But I do. And I'm sorry. It won't stop.
3: And then remember that creepy noise? Ugh. I used to do it to my sister to scare her. According to reports, Chase died from complications related to meningitis and a blood infection that led to sepsis. Fans have been sharing tributes online, remembering her as one of the most recognizable child stars of the early 2000s. Apparently, family and friends were looking for her for quite some time before she passed. They were looking in places like Skid Row, which leads people to believe she had a drug issue if she was on Skid Row in L.A. But yeah, just a really sad story. 35 years old. Actress Davy Chase, again, the voice of Lilo from Lilo and Stitch, and she played Samara in The Ring, has died. And it looks like Taylor Swift and Travis Kelce wedding rumors are heating up again. New reports are claiming they may be planning a July 3rd wedding in New York City. Now, besides that, rumors are that Travis has a massive surprise planned for Taylor on the big day. Now, on Taylor's side, apparently she's planned some musical guests that are going to surprise Travis. So some of his favorites probably are going to be performing at their wedding. He doesn't know about this. But Travis apparently has planned a personalized performance involving friends and family. What, like a flash mob? That'd be funny. Also, apparently he has made a custom song for Taylor. I hope it's a parody. I can't see him writing something serious and singing it. Oh, God. Imagine that, and she gets the ick on her wedding day. That would be bad. Anyways, rumors are they're getting married July 3rd, New York City, in one of the biggest weddings probably in pop culture history. Fans are counting down the days. I'm Randy. That's your Insider.
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1: Good morning. I'm Paul James with the latest from the NL Newsroom. A likely rollback of evacuation alert status for folks living in an area around the north end of Stump Lake, south of Kamloops, at some point today. The Thompson-Nicola Regional District expected to kill its evacuation alert that it had set yesterday afternoon for the Color Creek wildfire. That fire, which torched around 150 hectares of land to the northwest of Stump Lake through the course of a windy Tuesday, now officially under control. This after wildfire declared the fire as of yesterday as being held after over 70 ground personnel, aircraft, and heavy equipment were used to tackle the blaze, which actually started around 10:30 Tuesday morning, quickly engulfed a wide swath of nearby grassy hillside before continuing to be fueled by high wind gusts of up to 50 kilometers per hour. This at one point forcing the Thompson-Nicola Regional District to issue an evacuation order for one property and put close to 30 others under an evacuation alert. Well, the BC Wildfire Service has confirmed that fire is human-caused, the service not specifying what exactly sparked the blaze. At least one local in the area, though, says it could have actually been a spark from a downed power line. Power had gone out in the area shortly before the fire was called in. Kamloops residents being warned about a scam targeting property taxpayers. The city of Kamloops says someone has been impersonating the mayor in text messages, telling residents they've been selected for a property tax discount. The scammer then requests personal details, including copies of tax notices, then asks for an upfront payment to unlock the supposed refund. City officials say, well, it's pretty much a scam. Messages are fraud, and remind the public that no such tax discount program actually exists. Also emphasizing that the city doesn't contact residents by text message and request money or sensitive information from you. Officials also calling on you to be cautious with unsolicited messages. Avoid sharing personal documents with unknown sources as well. Anyone who may have received one of these messages should also be reporting it to the RCMP and the Canadian Anti-Fraud Centre. Kamloops City Councillor Margot Middleton looking for another 4 years around the council horseshoe. Middleton announcing a re-election bid yesterday at MacArthur Island, where she highlighted the importance of continuing major community infrastructure projects through the Build Kamloops program. Says the city has actually fallen behind when it comes to building recreation and community facilities to keep pace with the growth in population.
2: The city has grown substantially and we are in catch-up mode, and we should have been catching up 20 years ago. And we didn't, so now it may seem that it's become very compressed in time frame for and ambitious for what we want to do, but I don't think we can wait out another 20 or 30 years before we have more city facilities.
1: Middleton says her campaign is going to focus on responsible growth, community infrastructure, housing, and governance. Middleton finishing fifth in the election voting in the last round. She joins a growing list of candidates seeking re-election this fall. Kamloops voters will head to the polls October the 17th. Only current councillors Kelly Hall and Katie Neustater have yet to formally declare their intentions for the vote. Well, just 2 days after announcing a technical review for two new large hydro facility dams, BC's Energy Minister Adrian Dix says the government is going to upgrade several existing dams as well. Says these improvements will save money and lessen the environmental impact.
3: Energy is the total amount of water that flows through the pipe over a day. A system may have enough water overall, but if the pipe is too small, it can't deliver enough water when everyone needs it all at once. We need to, and it's the least expensive thing to do, squeeze every electron out of the network of dams, substations, transmission, and distribution system to ensure we have the capacity we need.
1: Dix says the upgrades to the Revelstoke generating unit will add up to 500 megawatts to the system, with all of the upgrades adding more than 1,000 megawatts to the system once they're finished. The government of Newfoundland and Labrador wrapping up its latest round of radon testing in some of its public housing units, the effort prompting some experts to call for mandatory testing, not just there, but across the country. Kelly Bush, manager of Health Canada's National Radon Outreach Program, says the cancer-causing gas could be accumulating in any home or building.
4: Someone will say, no, I have a new home. I don't have to worry about it. And now we know with data, actually, because we're building our homes more and more energy efficient, that likely you do have to worry about it a little bit more. Or they'll say, oh, I have an old home and it's really breezy. Like there's all sorts of gaps, lots of air comes through. And so that could be diluting the radon, but you don't know unless you test. And there's lots of older homes that also have high radon.
1: The gas does decay into radioactive compounds that can damage the lungs when you inhale them. The damage can lead to lung cancer. Majority of a bipartisan parliamentary committee is actually now against people with mental illness becoming eligible for medical assistance in dying as their main factor. Conservative and Liberal MPs on the committee co-signing that single recommendation in a report after interviewing 44 witnesses. Conservative MP Tamara Jensen says the evidence is quite clear.
5: Moving forward with this expansion is reckless and dangerous. The two core problems remain unresolved. Clinicians cannot reliably determine when a mental illness is irremediable. And they cannot reliably distinguish a request for MAID from suicidality in this context.
1: The recommendation against allowing the mentally ill to access MAID was not unanimous. The report does include a number of dissenting opinions. Justice Minister Sean Fraser says he's going to review the latest report and testimonies before he decides how the government will respond. Premier Danielle Smith says she'd like both sides in the separation debate to take it easy and take a civil approach with each other over the next 4 months. It comes as the town of Tabor, Alberta, has banned a pro-separatist billboard, and the town of Sundre has canceled a parade because of a pro-separation float. Danielle Smith says everyone needs to be respectful.
6: And so on October 19th, we're going to have to come together after the results. But I do think it's important when you've got 400,000 people who've signed one petition and 300,000 who've signed another for us to try to honor our legislation for citizen-initiated petitions and allow the debate to go to the people.
1: Smith has indicated she will be campaigning for Alberta to stay within a United Canada up to the October 19th vote there. The union representing some 19,000 Canadian auto workers says it is bracing for the start of the most consequential labor negotiations in its history. Contract talks between Unifor and the Detroit Big Three automakers kicking off Monday in Toronto as the current collective agreements are set to expire in September.
7: Unifor typically uses pattern bargaining for its auto sector negotiations, and this go-around, like the last one in 2023, will see the union go toe-to-toe with Ford first, and then talks with Stellantis and General Motors are expected to follow. The bargaining comes amid difficult conditions for the sector as it copes with U.S. tariffs, uncertainty in trade talks, and the introduction of Chinese electric vehicles here. Unifor President Lana Payne says job security is paramount. The union says nearly 6,500 total jobs have been lost in the auto manufacturing sector in just the past 16 months. Karen Rebo, The Canadian Press.
1: Many now openly questioning the ability of the United States to suddenly leave the CUSMA trade agreement, despite U.S. President Donald Trump's claims in France yesterday suggesting otherwise. Trump telling reporters after the G7 summit that he would rather not have the Canada-U.S.-Mexico agreement in place. That negotiation taking place during the Trump administration, number one.
8: I would rather leave it unsigned. I'd rather have it terminated.
9: You'd rather have it terminated? Well, those are different things, sir. I just want to be clear.
8: I would rather not have the agreement, but I may sign it.
9: Right.
8: But I would rather, we do better as a country if we don't have an agreement.
9: So are you thinking of...
8: Yeah, I'm thinking about maybe we won't be able to make a deal.
1: Trump also saying that he views the trade deal as, quote, possibly expiring immediately. Johns Hopkins University's Christopher Sands says CUSMA's July 1st date is actually a milestone, but not a deadline for when each of the three countries indicates whether they want to renew the pact for 16 more years or start the process of pulling away from it. But that process, already enshrined in the pact as allowing for a 10-year exemption to continue on anything covered under CUSMA, well, a new deal is hammered out. The future of NATO in Europe now being put under scrutiny. U.S. Defense Secretary Pete Hegseth parroting his boss's displeasure with the U.S. allies in the region, who failed to step up when asked to take part in the U.S. and Israeli strikes on Iran.
10: These allies, they put America's sons and daughters, our sons and daughters, at risk by denying them the predictable access, basing, and overflight that never should have been in question at all.
1: Hegseth confirming a U.S. review of its force status in Europe is getting underway, with that assuming an earlier threat by U.S. President Donald Trump to pull himself out of the European theater if he doesn't like what he hears. Meantime, Canada's Minister of National Defense, David McGuinty, in Brussels for a gathering today with his NATO counterparts. Heading into those sessions, McGuinty says, important moment for Canada as a NATO partner.
11: Canada's particularly pleased to be here for the first time after meeting its 2% GDP target. Actually over 2%, and we're well on track for our 3.5% target, putting together the plans necessary to meet that target and, of course, the 5% target by 2035.
1: McGuinty adding that Canada does remain dedicated to the NATO alliance, Canada actually becoming the first non-European signatory member to use a new NATO lending scheme to support the manufacture of new weapons for Ukraine. Capitol Hill, a bit of a buzz yesterday in Washington, D.C., where Senate efforts to renew a critical surveillance program that expired last week, hitting another odd roadblock this time after U.S. President Donald Trump pushed for lawmakers to cancel a planned confirmation hearing for Jay Clayton, his nominee for Director of National Intelligence. This would leave the controversial Bill Pulte in place as the Director of National Intelligence as a way to move ahead with the Save America Act, pushing for lawmakers to include its passage alongside FISA reauthorization, which is a hard line for Democrats. Florida Republican Senator Rick Scott says he's standing by the president's decision, or at least appears to stand by him.
12: He's doing what he believes, and he's doing what the American public wants. I mean, the American public wants FISA renewed with restrictions so they stop surveilling Americans. I've been surveilled. I'm tired of it.
1: Bill Pulte has been criticized by both Democrats and Republicans for his lack of national security chops, as he was a home builder before being appointed as the Federal Housing Financing Agency chief before taking over as DNI. Former U.S. President Barack Obama celebrating the opening of his presidential museum today.
13: Former President Barack Obama dedicates his presidential museum Thursday, and helping him celebrate the opening are some big names: Bruce Springsteen, Stevie Wonder, John Legend, and Jennifer Hudson. Former Presidents George W. Bush and Bill Clinton will also be there. Obama and former First Lady Michelle Obama are expected to give remarks. It's an invitation-only celebration that will be live-streamed, and it's the start of a weekend of events centered around the Obama Presidential Center, a nearly 20-acre campus on Chicago's South Side. The center opens to the public on June 19th, Juneteenth, but admission tickets are sold out through the end of October. I'm Donna Warder.
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1: A high-pressure system is going to continue to take hold and run its way through our day-to-day here in Kamloops and into the weekend as well. Look for a 29-degree day with UV index at around 8 or so. So if you're going to be out in any state in the sunshine, be advised of that. A little bit of SPF 30 should probably help cure some of that. Down to 13 for tonight. For tomorrow, temperatures warm up even further. 32 degrees under clear skies, sunshine. A little windy tomorrow afternoon as well. Gusts of up to 40 kilometers per hour. As we get into the weekend, though, things will cool down a bit. The high-pressure system will sort of ease back. 25 degrees under a mix of sun and cloud on Saturday. But that'll be short-lived as we move into Sunday. It's back into a high-pressure system where 28 degrees will be your high of the day. We're looking at 31 degrees, your forecast on Monday under, again, clear skies, sunshine, and 33 anticipated on Tuesday. A 32-degree day on your way for Wednesday.

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3: Paul James with you from the NL Sports Desk. Canada's men's soccer team and captain Alphonso Davies getting some great news. Davies has been cleared to play in today's World Cup matchup against Qatar in Vancouver. But how much Davies will play remains to be seen. It's a pivotal match as all four teams in Canada's pool are tied with 1 point apiece. Switzerland and Bosnia-Herzegovina will meet in the group's other match in Los Angeles later on today. The match in Vancouver, Team Canada versus Qatar, will get underway at noon. Alphonso Davies did not play in the team's opener up against Bosnia-Herzegovina, which would see Canada tie the Bosnian-Herzegovinians 1-1. Davies suffering a hamstring injury in his final game in Bayern Munich earlier this spring. Elsewhere today, Mexico hosting South Korea in a Group A matchup in Guadalajara. That comes after the Mexican military was forced to shoot down a drone that flew near the South Korean training camp. Mexico and South Korea winning their opening matches. The Czechs and South Africa will meet in the other Group A match today. Now, yesterday, bit of a shocker here as tiny Congo DR would hold Portugal, one of the tournament favorites, to a 1-1 draw yesterday. All the other action was as expected. It was Colombia beating Uzbekistan by a score of 3-1. In Texas, England doubling up Croatia 4-2. England with a pair of goals from Harry Kane in that one. Head coach Thomas Tuchel saying the win actually left a little bit to be desired for his squad, despite the efforts of Kane.
4: We played against a top opponent. I think we showed a bit of nerves. Maybe we wanted to overdo it.
3: The other action yesterday from Toronto had Ghana beating Panama 1-0. Meantime, bars in Boston reporting an invasion of Scottish soccer fans, draining all their beer in the first weekend of the World Cup. They're now stocking up for a second wave of drinking by Scotland's so-called Tartan Army. Scotland's 1-0 win over Haiti last Saturday, sending bars scrambling for emergency supplies to satisfy the thirsty fans packed into Boston. Billy DeCain is the general manager of the Sam Adams Tap Room in downtown Boston, says they had to call in a special truck delivery from Sam Adams Brewery itself to meet fans' demands.
5: I've been in this business for over 30 years, and I've never seen anything like this. And to have another round of the Tartan Army this weekend, we'll be more prepared for it. And my team, we couldn't have been more excited.
3: Now, Scotland's going to face Morocco at Boston Stadium on Friday before heading to play Brazil in Miami. Now, today, Beer Garden going to be up and running at Riverside Park here in Kamloops as well. It's all part of the Canada Celebrates push, with events taking place from 10:30 this morning till 6:30 this evening. This will include interactive football activities, entertainment, local food vendors, and family-friendly programming throughout the day. Over to hockey, where the Kamloops Blazers getting closer to that new season. They've now announced details of their home opener. Those details from the voice of your Blazers, NL's John Keane.
6: Saturday night, September 19th, when the Victoria Royals come to town to begin the 2026-27 season. With the Blazers playing Victoria, it ends a streak of four straight home openers up against U.S. division teams. It's not the first time the Blazers had Victoria to kick off the season. Back in 2014-15, they began against Victoria, September 19th as well, in a 6-3 victory. The full WHL schedule is expected to be announced in the coming weeks. There has been a lot of talk about more divisional play and less travel to U.S. division opponents. It's likely the Blazers will play every team within their division 8 times, 4 at home and 4 on the road. More details expected shortly. John Keane, NL Sports.
3: What could go down is the trade that powered the Carolina Hurricanes to become the Stanley Cup champions. The March 2025 deal involving Logan Stankoven and the Dallas Stars brought up to Hurricanes general manager Eric Tulski as part of a podcast.
7: When we first talked to them, he was the person we asked for and the one we wanted to try to build a deal around.
3: The scouting staff wanted Stankoven bad in a deal that paid off for the organization.
7: You know, we knew, you know, we've got unanimous across all our groups that this is the player. So that was where we focused.
3: Stankoven leading the Hurricanes in playoff goals with 11, finishing third in the Conn Smythe Trophy voting for playoff MVP. 30 Canadians chosen from the Professional Women's Hockey League draft of 72 players yesterday. Defender Sarah Swiderski out of Langley was the first Canadian to hear her name called when the Minnesota Frost would choose her ninth overall. Defender Carolina Harvey would lead a sweep of players from the U.S. in the first five picks, Harvey going first overall to the Vancouver Golden Eyes. Toronto Blue Jays sending right-hander Chase Savage to the mound today against righty Sonny Gray for the Boston Red Sox. This after the Jays would get a shutout for Simeon Woods Richardson, his first game as a Jay, as he would anchor another bullpen day for the Jays yesterday afternoon on route to a 3-0 win. Jays also getting some timely hitting for a 2-run third to lead them to their victory.
8: That's going to be a base hit into right. Schneider getting the wave. There will not be a throw to the plate. And the Blue Jays have a 1-0 lead.
9: The bottom of the order getting it done again. Does that have a familiar sound?
3: The Jays will be looking for a 3-game sweep in Boston before heading to Chicago for 3 games up against the Cubs. Now, if the Jays can beat Boston today and then snatch game 1 of the series against the Cubbies, the injury-riddled ball club would be back to 500 baseball on the season, which will have reached the halfway point after the Chicago game tomorrow. The Jays have not been 500 or above baseball since dropping the second game of a planned 4-game set against the Chicago White Sox back on April the 3rd. Jays have been beset by injuries since the season or even before, including losing all but one of their regular starters, Kevin Gausman, to some form of injury through the season. The Jays do remain 10 games back of the Yankees, who continue to dominate at the top of the AL East after they would double up the Chicago White Sox 10-5 yesterday for their 4th straight win. Yankees expanding their lead in the AL East to 3.5 over Tampa after the Rays would be swept by the LA Dodgers with a 5-4 loss yesterday. That game was a bit of an interesting one. It saw Shohei Ohtani pitch the first 4 innings, and he was actually on the hook for the loss before he was called back into bat for the Dodgers after the team had just regained the lead in the 6th inning. Ohtani would be subbed in for DH Miguel Rojas. But because Ohtani was not among the 8 position players in the starting lineup, the LA Dodgers would have to play without a designated hitter for the remainder of the game, as Ohtani was only allowed to be the substitute for that at-bat under the MLB rules. A controversial ex-college football quarterback planning some workouts with NFL teams ahead of a rarely used supplemental draft.
10: Brendan Sorsby is tentatively planning to work out for NFL teams before the supplemental draft. That follows the quarterback's decision to end an unprecedented legal fight to retain his eligibility after he acknowledged impermissible bets while playing college football. A source told the AP that Sorsby plans to have his pro day July 10th at a Dallas area high school. Additionally, the University of Cincinnati Athletic Department issued a statement Wednesday to dispute a claim from Sorsby's agent, who says the school knew about the quarterback's gambling and didn't do anything about it. I'm Geffen Coolball.
3: This year's edition of the U.S. Open getting underway today at Shinnecock Hills in Long Island, New York. Canadian Sudarshan Yalamarju out of Ontario, who finished tied for 8th at last weekend's Canadian Open near Toronto, will make his U.S. Open debut today. He'll be joining an already settled Canadian contingent at that event, which includes Abbotsford's Nick Taylor and veteran Corey Connors, along with Ben Silverman. A historic New York ticker tape parade taking place today in Manhattan, celebrating the new NBA champs, the New York Knicks. It's an event the city says could be the largest in the city's history. Reporter Phil Tate in Lower Manhattan.
11: There is simply just an electric energy in the air, although we are just hours away from the festivities. Lower Manhattan is essentially shut down as preparations are still underway. There are officers directing traffic here on Broadway, and fans have already shown up. We are seeing blue and orange. The NYPD is ensuring that this all goes down today extremely in a safe way.
3: Certain Knicks fans have come under fire for post-championship celebrations, which did some serious damage to a number of storefront locations near Madison Square Garden, as well as damage to a number of city buses as the revelry got out of control. The Knicks beating the San Antonio Spurs in 6 to win this year's NBA Finals, the first victory by the Knicks since 1973, ending a 53-year run of futility. And that is the latest from the NL Sports Desk.
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3: A bit of a hangover enthusiasm going into the U.S. markets this morning, thanks to the U.S. Federal Reserve's latest move on interest rates, which was to leave them unchanged. Boeing's suggestion that the U.S. economy might be doing okay. Here in Canada, we are seeing the TSX on the downside, thanks in large part to the commodity sector. Dow Jones Industrial Average in New York first, though, 304 points to the positive at 51. 797. The S&P 500 is up over 1% on the day, up plus 80 points. The NASDAQ with a big session as well, up 340 points to 26,362. Now, here in Canada, the S&P TSX on the negative, down 69 points to 35,056. This is due in large part to the resource sector being taking a hit. You've got your Whitecap Resources shares, the most actively traded thus far, down about 4.5% on the day. Canadian Natural Resources shares down 3.33%. Kinnera Corporation also down 2%. We've got Equinox Gold off about 3.75%. Really, the only mover on the positive side today is Air Canada shares being bolstered by lower gas prices, or at least the expectation therein. Air Canada shares up about 3.5%, 80 cents to the positive at $23.93 per share. Now, on the commodities board itself, we're not really seeing a lot of movement on the gold front. Gold down just almost $10 to $4,247 per ounce. We are seeing, though, a fairly substantive swing on the crude oil price. West Texas Intermediate for July delivery, it is currently down $2.62 to $74.17 per barrel. Western Canada Select, that is Calgary's price for the U.S. market, set this morning up just 45 cents per barrel at $62.59. We've got another down day on the Canadian dollar, now below that 71 cent threshold. It's losing value real quick, the Canadian dollar is. And if somebody start thinking about stepping in to fix some of that, because it's off another 16 basis points against the greenback, currently trading at 70.77 cents to the U.S. dollar, and a little bit more trouble for those invested in crypto. Bitcoin exchange off over $900 today to $63,467 and change.
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14: So if you have a kid or you had a kid in the last, I don't know, 5, 6, 7 years, you would have probably watched Miss Rachel.
15: Yeah.
14: I know I did. I don't as much anymore now at all.
15: Yeah, Miss Rachel is kind of like the Mr. Dress-Up of when we were growing up.
14: Yeah. She's kind truly, of, right? She's truly a special soul. Like, I really like Miss Rachel. I know she annoys a lot of parents.
15: Sure.
14: But Bo, before the age, I would say like probably from like 8 months to a year and a half.
15: Yeah.
14: Was obsessed with Miss Rachel. She has a lot of Miss Rachel stuff. Like puzzles, books, dolls. She actually shortens it now and calls her Rachel, which I was like, keep the Miss in there. She's like, Rachel. But Miss Rachel, just a lot of people think she has like a really soothing voice. It's a voice that kids really love.
15: Okay.
14: It's the inflection of her voice, the way she speaks. There's ways that
15: it's soothing.
14: Very. Yeah. Like if you don't know what Miss Rachel sounds like, this is her.
16: Hi.
15: That sounds soothing.
16: Hello.
14: Give it a sec.
16: Can That's annoying. You say mama?
15: Mama.
16: Mama.
15: Mama.
16: Mama.
15: Mama.
16: Let's sing it. Mama.
14: Shush, I'm listening.
16: Mama. Stop it.
14: You're annoying.
15: She's annoying.
14: Yeah, I get how she's annoying, but I loved her. And whenever I see her, I think of like Bo repeating her and it just makes my heart happy.
15: Okay.
14: But now there's like a new Miss Rachel for adults.
15: What?
14: Well, they're comparing this woman who does cooking videos on YouTube and on like TikTok or whatever to the Miss Rachel for adults. So basically, she has nothing to do with Miss Rachel. It's just a woman who cooks.
15: Yeah. They're comparing her to Miss Rachel.
14: Her name, yeah. They're comparing her to Miss Rachel. So her name is Courtney Cooks on socials, Courtney Cook. And she just does basic recipes that you could follow along with that are easy. And she does a lot of British-inspired recipes, by the way, even though she's Southern. And I don't understand why people are really comparing the two, but there are people going crazy for this woman. This is what she sounds like.
17: I just got my coronation chicken scotch eggs out of the oven, and they smell incredible. We're making super easy coronation chicken scotch eggs. I have a pound of ground chicken here. I'm going to do half a cup of breadcrumbs, which is exactly what's left in this container. I'm going to do about...
14: No, she's not like super annoying at all.
15: No.
14: Her voice is okay, but I don't understand why people are comparing it to like the soothingness and how kids feel about Miss Rachel is what they're comparing adults feeling like with this woman.
15: Maybe if you're stressed out, throw that video on, kind of relaxes you. It's almost like the...
14: ASMR?
15: Yeah.
14: I listen to that all the time.
15: Yeah.
14: Oh God, I love ASMR. If you're ever like just stressed out, just turn on some ASMR. People are like, what is that? Just go to YouTube, type in ASMR. It's people whispering.
15: ASMR.
14: Or talking very like this. Remember you did one once and it put me to sleep almost?
15: Yeah.
14: It was really good. You should consider doing that.
15: Well, you know, maybe a side hustle.
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3: Good morning. I'm Paul James with the latest from the NL Newsroom. City of Kamloops warning you to watch out about a scam involving someone trying to impersonate the mayor, all in an effort to steal your personal information and any money related to property taxes. The city says a resident recently received a text message from an individual falsely claiming to be the mayor, Reed Hammer Jackson. The message said that the person had been selected for a property tax discount and requested sensitive documents, including a copy of a tax notice, along with an upfront payment to receive a reimbursement. Now, officials say, yeah, it's a scam. They stress that the city won't offer tax discounts. Neither the mayor nor council can override any property tax rules. Officials say the city will never actually contact residents by text message or request personal or financial information as well. Anyone who actually receives a similar message is actually told to contact the RCMP and report it to the Canadian Anti-Fraud Centre. We'll expect the Thompson-Nicola Regional District to roll back a wide-scale evacuation alert today for a group of 31 properties who were put on notice on Tuesday as the so-called Color Creek wildfire was still posing a threat to homes. The fire has now been officially downgraded to under control by the BC Wildfire Service after shifting from out of control to being held early yesterday afternoon. This means the Color Creek fire, which exploded in size after being sparked near the northwest edge of Stump Lake, south of Kamloops, along the 5A late Tuesday morning. At its peak, the Color Creek wildfire, drawing in some 70 firefighting personnel, as well as several aircraft and crews, working to make sure that fast-moving grass fire did not do any direct damage to homes in the area. One of those homes did have to be put under an evacuation order. Well, the fire did start next to the Kamloops-Princeton Highway at around 10:30 in the morning on that Tuesday. At least one local in the area tells Radio NL they suspect a downed power line could have been what set off the blaze, which was eventually capped at just under 150 hectares. BC Wildfire Service confirming that the fire was in fact human-caused, but has not specified what set off that fast-moving blaze. Kamloops City Councillor Margot Middleton looking for a second term on council. Middleton officially launching a re-election campaign yesterday at the Mac Island Sports and Event Centre, saying that she wants to continue helping the city guide its way through a period of significant growth. First-term councillor pointing to her work on the Build Kamloops program, housing initiatives, as well as regional boards as key accomplishments over the past 4 years. Middleton saying that her experience will be important as voters choose a mayor and council in October.
22: I think experience does matter. So I think this idea to sort of toss all of council out on their ear, bring in, you know, 8 new councillors and a new mayor, all this fresh start is, in my opinion, not a very advisable thing to have happen.
3: Middleton says her priorities will include responsible growth, infrastructure investment, and maintaining a strong voice for Kamloops at regional and provincial events. The municipal election here in BC is set to take place October the 17th. BC's Energy Minister Adrian Dix says the government is going to upgrade several dams across the province to help squeeze every electron out of the existing system as part of a demand to meet energy requirements. Adrian Dix says the largest of these projects is the addition of a sixth generating station at the Revelstoke Generating Station, which will generate some 500 megawatts once it's put online at the end of 2032.
0: Optimizing the power potential of our existing assets delivers firm, reliable capacity at lower costs and with less environmental impact than building new facilities. It's faster than building new generation from scratch, and it maximizes the value of decades of investment by British Columbia Hydro ratepayers and the people at BC.
3: The Dix announcement comes 2 days after BC announced a technical review for two new large hydro dams, which have been on the books for a number of years here in BC. Majority of bipartisan parliamentary committee members are recommending that Ottawa not go through with plans to allow those who are with mental illness to commit suicide through the Medical Assistance in Dying program, or MAID. Conservative and Liberal MPs on the panel co-signing a single recommendation in a report yesterday based on interviews with 44 witnesses saying they don't agree with the concept of allowing people to use MAID who have mental illnesses. Liberal MP Marcus Pawlowski, chairing the committee, also working as a doctor in Thunder Bay, he says recovery can be more common with mental illness than with physical disorders. He says he's had several people who've told him that, quote, glad I didn't do it. And the Premier of Alberta, Daniel Smith, going to offer up a crisp $100 bill to each Albertan to help pay their bills.
1: Smith says the payment will be made instead of the province reducing its gasoline tax, and Albertans can start applying for the payments beginning July 1st. She says nearly 3.4 million adults will be eligible. Smith says the payment ensures that money gets into the hands of families who are facing rising costs on everything from food to housing and transportation. She says reductions in gas taxes won't ensure that savings flow to the consumer. Bill Graveland, The Canadian Press, Calgary.
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3: We're looking at a high-pressure system continuing to take hold here in the Kamloops area, and that is going to bring our temperatures up for today, 29 degrees under straight sunshine with clear skies tonight and a low down to 13. For tomorrow, though, we may see the wind pick up in the afternoon, but it's going to warm up. High of 32 degrees. We've got a UV index on both days of 8 or higher, so be advised of that. SPF 30, probably the best way to go there. As we get into Saturday, though, the system will break down a little bit. That'll give us 25 degrees under partly cloudy skies throughout the day. But another high-pressure system is going to take hold, and that will warm things back up. 28 degrees on your Sunday under clear skies once again. Looking at the temperatures, up toward 31 on Monday, a 33-degree day expected for Tuesday, 32 expected on Wednesday.
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3: Paul James with you from the NL Sports Desk. Well, a big day today for Canada on the World Cup front as the squad favorite to take today's match against Qatar, which would be Canada's first ever victory in the global tournament and our third appearance at the event. And our lineup this afternoon at 3, likely to be bolstered by captain Alfonso Davies.
5: Davies missed his team's World Cup opener while recovering from a hamstring injury from the Champions League semifinals. Coach Jesse Marsh says they'll see how the match goes and then make a decision on how to use him for the rest of the tournament. Davies hasn't played for Canada since March of 2025. Both Canada and Qatar have 1 point heading into their second match. Hannah Stoles, The Canadian Press.
3: The matchup for Team Canada and Qatar getting underway through this afternoon. The third match of the day, which includes Group A first-round losers South Africa and the Czechs, squaring off at 9 this morning. Next game will be at noon, as Canada's Group B rivals Switzerland and Bosnia-Herzegovina taking to the pitch, with Mexico and the South Koreans closing out the day, clashing at 6 after the Team Canada game. Today marking a pretty big day at Riverside Park as the Canada Celebrates events will take part and the events starting at 10:30 this morning and running through until about 6:30 this evening. This will include a series of activities for kids and others related to the World Cup. Kamloops, the latest stop on a nationwide tour. Now, in action yesterday was Caleb Yerenke salvaging a 1-0 victory for Ghana by scoring in stoppage time against Panama. Colombia making its triumphant return to World Cup action after missing out 4 years ago, a 3-1 victory over Uzbekistan in Mexico City. Later matches would have England doubling up Croatia 4-2, Harry Kane potting a pair of goals there. The big upset of the day, though, going to the DR Congo. That country, which of course has been making headlines for its most recent Ebola outbreak, getting some much-needed good news yesterday. Their squad would hold one of the tournament favorites, Portugal, to a 1-1 draw yesterday. Over to hockey, where it's going to be an unusual opponent for the Kamloops Blazers to begin the season at the Sandman Center. Our John Keane with more on the team's announcement and some probable schedule changes ahead as well.
6: For the first time since 2014, the Blazers open up the WHL season against the Victoria Royals. They'll be here Saturday, September 19th at the Sandman Center for a 6 p.m. face-off to begin the year. It also stops a streak of 4 straight U.S. division opponents to begin the season. And while the home opener is being announced, the entire WHL schedule announcement is expected in the coming weeks. It's likely the Blazers will play more games against their own division and less against U.S. teams in order to cut down on travel, as the Western Hockey League attempts to make their schedule more player-friendly. Next up for the Blazers, they'll announce their exhibition schedule next week. John Keane, NL Sports.
3: There's

0: Chiefs. Hiller will be the 41st head coach in franchise history. 57-year-old returns to Toronto after serving as an assistant there from 2015 to 2019. Hiller replaces Craig Berube as part of an offseason overhaul led by new GM John Chayka.
1: Yeah, he was just very precise and specific with his plan and how he saw this team, getting to the next level. So I think the culmination of all those things gave us a lot of conviction on Jim.
0: Hiller most recently coaching the LA Kings over parts of three seasons before being sacked on March the 1st. PWHL making its moves yesterday as far as the draft is concerned. 72 players chosen over six rounds. Expansion teams Hamilton, Detroit, Vegas, San Jose, California, and joining the PWHL next season for the 12-team league. The Vancouver Golden Eyes making American defender Caroline Harvey the first overall pick, same day she was named the International Ice Hockey Federation's Female Player of the Year. It was Andreas Giménez with a pair of hits, an RBI, and three stolen bases, helping Toronto to a 3-0 win over the Boston Red Sox yesterday as part of Radio NL's continuing coverage of that series, which will continue today. It was Vladdy Guerrero Jr. stepping up both defensively and then again offensively for the win in 6 and 7.
2: Miles trying to get out of this situation here. And a bouncing ball to Guerrero. The race is on, and Vladdy will win it. Three unassisted on the putout. A little pop-up shallow right. It's dropping and in there. And Vladdy will take it. It's a bloop RBI single to bring in Giménez and make it 3-0.
0: Tria Savage will try to secure the sweep for the Jays this morning here on Radio NL with game time at about 10:30 or so. Now, if the Jays win today in Boston and then win the first game in Chicago up against the Cubs tomorrow as part of a three-game set, the Jays will return to .500 baseball. Jays have not been a .500 or better baseball team since April the 4th. A couple of stars trading a basketball court for the baseball diamond as the New York Knicks continue to celebrate that team's championship in 53 years, the first one. This, as they await a big parade, ticker tape, down the Avenue of Heroes today in NYC.
3: The New York Knicks victory tour following their first NBA championship since 1973 made another stop Wednesday night when Jalen Brunson and Josh Hart threw out ceremonial first pitches at Yankee Stadium. Before the Yankees played the Chicago White Sox, Brunson and Hart were met with a standing ovation and loud cheers from fans as they took the field to a montage of highlights from the title run. Standing in front of the mound, Brunson made his toss to backup catcher J.C. Ascara, while Hart threw to utility man Max Schumann. I'm Geffen Coolball.
0: That is the latest from the NL Sports Desk.
4: From winter skating at the Valley View Arena to a summer swim at Brock Pool. That's Kamloops. And so are we. Radio NL.

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2: Talking about favorites, parents having favorites, it's a thing. New study says it definitely is a thing. Like, parents do say
3: they have a favorite child.
2: That's
3: just the way it works, okay? Get used to it.
2: It doesn't.
3: And if you're not the favorite, don't worry about it.
2: And it doesn't
3: you're
2: mean, like,
3: loved.
2: You both have, like, both parents have the same favorite. It could be, like, just any.
3: Yeah, I never thought of that.
2: Situational.
3: Yeah, dad could have a favorite kid, and mom's favorite kid would be a totally different kid.
2: Yeah.
3: Right?
2: And it's also seasons of your life. Like, maybe when you're in your teens, you were not the favorite, but now that you're an adult, you
3: you're
2: are.
3: You're a rebel, you're a troublemaker.
2: Yeah, you just, it's different. It's like friendships sometimes.
3: And it changes throughout the years, right? Got a text that said, my family was weird. It's from Dana, by the way, and changed. As kids, my sister was always the favorite. But then as adults, I became the favorite. And for me, my daughter is my favorite. And my son knows that for sure. No question about it.
2: So her son knows that her daughter's her favorite?
3: Yeah, he knows. It just makes him stronger and more independent. At least that's what I tell myself.
2: Yeah. Good morning, Vinny and Randy. It's Tim. I have a story about my grandmother. So Tim says, I have also lots of cousins. And she lived in New Brunswick. And I called her one day and I will talk to her every so often, and one day I said, oh, it's your favorite grandson calling, and without missing a beat, she said, Jamie!
3: So he's not the favorite.
2: No, obviously.
3: Yeah.
2: She has 8 grandsons, and there was no hesitation, so I like to believe I'm the second favorite, but I never asked after that.
3: Makes sense.
2: Jamie was the favorite. I used to do that to my grandma all the time, too, and I think I was my grandma's favorite, but she always said, I do not have favorites.
3: Yeah, then you were her favorite.
2: I think I was. I think she loved us all equally, but like I think she got a kick out of me.
3: We had her on the show. She loved it.
2: Yeah, that's why I think I was her favorite, because like I always treated her like a friend.
3: Yeah.
2: And she liked that. A lot of people saying that the favorites change over the years.
3: And it changes in every day, depending on what goes on that day. Which kid is stressing you out more?
2: Well, that means like you don't obviously have a favorite. So because if it's changing every single day, like the favorite could be you or me or whatever. Like it's not like a hardcore favorite. It's a favorite that depends on the day.
3: Yeah, like Christine said, she said, my favorite is whoever is listening the best and giving me the least stress at that given moment. That's my favorite.
2: See, now that we're parents and Beau's the only child, she's never going to have to worry about
3: not at all.
2: Who's the favorite child.
3: That's right.
2: Because she will always be the most important little thing in my life.
3: Yeah. On the other hand, you'll always worry who her favorite parent is.
2: Yeah, I've thought about that.
3: Right.
2: But it's going to be so different. We love her so much that I know that it's going to be like maybe for a couple of years, dad will be the favorite.
3: Yeah.
2: Because dad's easygoing, mom's more neurotic.
3: Yeah.
2: But then she's going to realize that I'm just obsessed with her and I think she could do no wrong and she'll love that about me. So I don't know.
3: When she becomes a teenager, well, all bets are off.
2: She could borrow my makeup. She could borrow my clothes.
3: You don't know me.
2: Yeah, I hope that doesn't happen.
3: That's going to happen.
2: No.
3: Trust me.
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0: A likely cancellation of an evacuation alert for 31 properties around the north end of Stump Lake, south of Kamloops, as the BC Wildfire Service now declaring the so-called Coulee Creek wildfire is under control. That declaration comes after crews were able to secure the fires being held yesterday after the blaze, which broke out sometime after 10 a.m. on Tuesday morning, would quickly engulf close to 150 hectares of grassland before being contained yesterday. High winds fueling the mostly grass fire, which did force one property into an evacuation order. BC Wildfire Service now confirms the fire was human-caused, with at least one local in the area telling Radio NL they suspect the fire could have been set off by a downed power line, which cut electricity to the area shortly before the fire took off. City of Kamloops alerting the public to a bit of a scam involving fake messages claiming to be from the mayor, Reed Hammer Jackson. According to the city, a resident recently targeted by a text message offering a fake property tax discount. The scammer would then ask for personal information, including tax documents, and request an upfront payment to receive for reimbursement. City officials say the message is not legit. They confirm the city does not offer property tax discounts. No elected official has the authority to change tax rules, in fact. They also remind residents that the city will never request personal or financial information by text. People are being urged to verify any suspicious activity and messages directly coming to them with the city and to avoid sharing sensitive information and documents as well. Suspected scams should be reported to the Mounties as well as Canadian Anti-Fraud Center. Majority of a bipartisan parliamentary committee now against people with mental illness becoming eligible for medical assistance and dying. Conservative and Liberal MPs on the committee co-signing that single recommendation in a report after interviewing 44 witnesses. Conservative MP Tamara Jansen says the current safeguards within MAID will continue to protect vulnerable Canadians.
8: Canadians suffering from mental illness deserve care, protection, treatment, and hope. They shouldn't be offered MAID as a substitute for the supports governments have failed to provide.
0: This was the third special committee of Parliament since 2021 to strike up the access to eligibility of people with mental illness clause, both previous panels recommending more time to study. Justice Minister Sean Fraser saying he's going to review the report and the testimonies that the committee heard before deciding how the government will move forward. Future of NATO in Europe going under scrutiny as the U.S. side confirms it is launching an operational review of its service personnel stationed on continent. As part of a NATO summit in Brussels today, U.S. Defense Secretary Pete Hegseth says he hopes for a newer, fairer NATO after talks.
9: NATO 3.0 is post-Cold War recognition that it needs to go back to a real hardline military alliance that has real military capabilities capable of deterring right here on the continent and taking the lead for the conventional defense of Europe, which you have led on and other nations are stepping up to do.
0: The U.S. rattling the cage of Europe in its own defense as punishment for not supporting the U.S.-led campaign against Iran. Canada's defense minister, there in Brussels as well, says Canada will remain committed to the NATO alliance. Police in Whistler say they're on the lookout for a suspected serial jacket thief. Cedar Sky RCMP say they're looking for a man believed to be behind a rash of jacket thefts in stores here in BC as well as Alberta. Say they got a call May 15th about a theft from a Whistler retail store. Investigators got photos of the suspect. They're now hoping to identify. Investigators say suspect a white man, light brown facial hair, about 6 feet tall, 220, is a big guy, was wearing glasses, jacket, tan jacket, blue jeans, and a mustard yellow fedora hat. And instead of reducing provincial gas taxes due to high oil prices, the Alberta government is instead giving individuals $100. Premier Danielle Smith says consumers will be money ahead using this approach.
10: The average Albertan uses 2,000 liters of gas a year, and so they would have paid on average $65 in taxes over the past quarter. So this is going to be a $100 rebate, and so it's $35 more than they would have got with the fuel tax program.
0: Smith said the province to review the possibility of a rebate in another 3 months. For the latest information throughout your day, go to RadioNL.com. Weather's coming up next.
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0: A high pressure system is going to continue to take hold and run its way through our day today here in Kamloops and into the weekend as well. Look for a 29 degree day with UV index at around 8 or so. So if you're going to be out in any state in the sunshine, be advised of that. A little bit of SPF 30 should probably help cure some of that. Down to 13 for tonight. For tomorrow, temperatures warm up even further. 32 degrees under clear skies, sunshine. A little windy tomorrow afternoon as well. Gusts of up to 40 kilometers per hour. As we get into the weekend, though, things will cool down a bit. The high-pressure system will sort of ease back. 25 degrees under a mix of sun and cloud on Saturday. But that'll be short-lived as we move into Sunday. It's back into a high-pressure system where 28 degrees will be your high of the day. We're looking at 31 degrees, your forecast on Monday under, again, clear skies, sunshine, and 33 anticipated on Tuesday. A 32-degree day on your way for Wednesday.
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0: station, get out of my dreams, get into my car. Hey, I'm Stacy, and you are a Journey fan, you say?
1: I've loved Journey forever. First time I saw Journey was with Loverboy at Maple Leaf Gardens, in the Steve Perry era, obviously. And then I've seen them with Arnell four times since, and just an awesome classic rock band. Life.

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1: This, for me, is just a good rockin' song. It actually brings a good friend of mine to mind. He was really into it, and he got me onto Lenny Kravitz. American.

0: Yes, pink sidewinders, bright orange pair of pants, and some rock and roll. There's Billy Joel. Good morning. I'm Stacey Thompson. You know, everybody and their mother has a smartphone these days, right? But could our smartphone be the newest form of birth control? There's a question that researchers are asking about two recent studies which found a connection between smartphone use and declining fertility rates. One study from the National Bureau of Economic Research looked at the rollout of the iPhone after its 2007 debut. And then researchers found that countries with early access to iPhones saw birth rates drop between 4 and 8% among teens and between 3 and 6 among women in their early 20s. Now, researchers saying smartphones aren't the only reason women are having fewer children, but it does play a big role because it's changing people's behavior. As people spend more time on their phones, they're spending less time socializing and in person. And that means less, well, birds and bees for babies. And a separate study examined 128 countries and found birth rates tended to decline faster as smartphone use became more widespread. Now, not everyone's convinced. Some people point out that teen birth rates have already been falling for years before smartphones arrived. So, is this a thing? I guess we're going to have to wait and see for the next 10, 20 years what kind of effect it has. While we're waiting, let's just enjoy 10 in a row. Okay, we won't rush things. Kansas will start things off next.
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2: Morning. I'm Paul James with the latest from the NL Newsroom. A likely rollback of evacuation alert status for folks living in an area around the north end of Stump Lake, south of Kamloops, at some point today. The Thompson-Nicola Regional District expected to kill its evacuation alert that it had set yesterday afternoon for the Color Creek wildfire. That fire, which torched around 150 hectares of land to the northwest of Stump Lake through the course of a windy Tuesday, is now officially under control, according to the Wildfire Service. This after Wildfire declared the fire being held yesterday after around 70 ground personnel, aircraft, and heavy equipment were used to tackle the blaze, which started at around 10:30 Tuesday morning, quickly engulfing a wide swath of the nearby grassland before continuing to be fueled by high wind gusts of up to 50 kilometers per hour. While the BC Wildfire Service has confirmed the fire as human caused, the service not specifying what exactly sparked the blaze, which at least one local in the area does say could have actually been a spark from a downed power line. Emergency management officials in the Okanagan say an evacuation alert still in effect for 742 homes in West Kelowna. Central Okanagan Emergency Management Team says the alert for homes in the Casaloma and Lakeview Heights area being kept in place overnight due to the Calamere Park wildfire. The blaze downgraded to under control as of yesterday, size of just under 10 hectares. With the alert still in place, though, emergency management officials say residents should still be ready to leave on short notice. Folks here in Kamloops being warned about a scam targeting taxpayers. The city says that someone has been impersonating Mayor Reed Hammer Jackson in the text messages, telling residents they've been selected for a property tax discount. The scammers request personal information, including some copies of your tax notices, then ask for an upfront payment to unlock the supposed refund. The mayor's not going to do that. City officials say the messengers are a fraud and remind the public that no such tax discount programs do exist. They also emphasize that the city doesn't contact residents by text message to request money or sensitive information. It's not Reed style. Officials are urging residents to be cautious with unsolicited messages and avoid sharing personal documents with unknown sources. Anyone who may have received one of these messages should be reporting it to the Mounties and the Canadian Anti-Fraud Center. For the latest information throughout your day, go to radionl.com. Weather next.
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2: We're looking at a high-pressure system continuing to take hold here in the Kamloops area, and that is going to bring our temperatures up for today, 29 degrees under straight sunshine with clear skies tonight and a low down to 13. For tomorrow, though, we may see the wind pick up in the afternoon, but it's going to warm up. High of 32 degrees. We've got a UV index on both days of 8 or higher, so be advised of that. SPF 30, probably the best way to go there. As we get into Saturday, though, the system will break down a little bit. That'll give us 25 degrees under partly cloudy skies throughout the day. But another high pressure system is going to take hold, and that will warm things back up. 28 degrees on your Sunday under clear skies once again. Looking at the temperatures, up toward 31 on Monday, a 33 degree day expected for Tuesday, 32 expected on Wednesday.
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1: Morning. I'm Paul James with the latest from the NL Newsroom. City of Kamloops warning you to watch out about a scam involving someone trying to impersonate the mayor, all in an effort to steal your personal information and any money related to property taxes. The city says a resident recently received a text message from an individual falsely claiming to be the mayor, Reed Hamer Jackson. The message said that the person had been selected for a property tax discount and requested sensitive documents, including a copy of a tax notice, along with an upfront payment to receive a reimbursement. Now, officials say, yeah, it's a scam. They stress that the city won't offer tax discounts. Neither the mayor nor council can override any property tax rules. Officials say the city will never actually contact residents by text message or request personal or financial information as well. Anyone who actually receives a similar message is actually told to contact the RCMP and report it to the Canadian Anti-Fraud Centre. We'll expect the Thompson-Nicola Regional District to roll back a wide-scale evacuation alert today for a group of 31 properties who were put on notice on Tuesday as the so-called Color Creek wildfire was still posing a threat to homes. The fire has now been officially downgraded to under control by the BC Wildfire Service after shifting from out of control to being held early yesterday afternoon. This means the Color Creek fire, which exploded in size after being sparked near the northwest edge of Stump Lake, south of Kamloops, along the 5-8 late Tuesday morning. At its peak, the Color Creek wildfire drawing in some 70 firefighting personnel, as well as several aircraft and crews, working to make sure that fast-moving grass fire did not do any direct damage to homes in the area. One of those homes did have to be put under an evacuation order. Well, the fire did start next to the Kamloops-Princeton Highway at around 10:30 in the morning on that Tuesday. At least one local in the area tells Radio NL they suspect a downed power line could have been what set off the blaze, which was eventually capped at just under 150 hectares. BC Wildfire Service confirming that the fire was in fact human-caused, but has not specified what set off that fast-moving blaze. Kamloops City Councillor Margot Middleton looking for a second term on council. Middleton officially launching a re-election campaign yesterday at the Mac Island Sports and Event Centre, saying that she wants to continue helping the city guide its way through a period of significant growth. First-term councillor pointing to her work on the Build Kamloops program, housing initiatives, as well as regional boards as key accomplishments over the past 4 years. Middleton saying that her experience will be important as voters choose a mayor and council in October.
2: I think experience does matter. So I think this idea to sort of toss all of council out on their ear, bring in, you know, 8 new councillors and a new mayor, all this fresh start is, in my opinion, not a very advisable thing to have happen.
1: Middleton says her priorities will include responsible growth, infrastructure investment, and maintaining a strong voice for Kamloops at regional and provincial events. The municipal election here in BC is set to take place October the 17th. BC's Energy Minister Adrian Dick says the government is going to upgrade several dams across the province to help squeeze every electron out of the existing system as part of a demand to meet energy requirements. Adrian Dix says the largest of these projects is the addition of a 6th generating station at the Revelstoke Generating Station that will generate some 500 megawatts once it's put online at the end of 2032.
3: Optimizing the power potential of our existing assets delivers firm, reliable capacity at lower costs and with less environmental impact than building new facilities. It's faster than building new generation from scratch, and it maximizes the value of decades of investment by British Columbia Hydro ratepayers and the people at BC.
1: The Dix announcement comes 2 days after BC announced a technical review for 2 new large hydro dams, which have been on the books for a number of years here in BC. Majority of bipartisan parliamentary committee members are recommending that Ottawa not go through with plans to allow those who are with mental illness to commit suicide through the Medical Assistance in Dying program, or MAID. Conservative and Liberal MPs on the panel co-signing a single recommendation in a report yesterday based on interviews with 44 witnesses saying they don't agree with the concept of allowing people to use MAID who have mental illnesses. Liberal MP Marcus Pawlowski, chairing the committee, also working as a doctor in Thunder Bay, he says recovery can be more common with mental illness than with physical disorders. He says he's had several people who've told him that, quote, glad I didn't do it. And the Premier of Alberta, Daniel Smith, going to offer up a crisp $100 bill to each Albertan to help pay their bills.
4: Smith says the payment will be made instead of the province reducing its gasoline tax, and Albertans can start applying for the payments beginning July 1st. She says nearly 3.4 million adults will be eligible. Smith says the payment ensures that money gets into the hands of families who are facing rising costs on everything from food to housing and transportation. She says reductions in gas taxes won't ensure that savings flow to the consumer. Bill Graveland, The Canadian Press, Calgary.
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1: A high-pressure system is going to continue to take hold and run its way through our day-to-day here in Kamloops and into the weekend as well. Look for a 29-degree day with UV index at around 8 or so. So if you're going to be out in any state in the sunshine, be advised of that. A little bit of SPF 30 should probably help cure some of that. Down to 13 for tonight. For tomorrow, temperatures warm up even further. 32 degrees under clear skies, sunshine. A little windy tomorrow afternoon as well. Gusts of up to 40 kilometers per hour. As we get into the weekend, though, things will cool down a bit. The high-pressure system will sort of ease back. 25 degrees under a mix of sun and cloud on Saturday. But that'll be short-lived as we move into Sunday. It's back into a high-pressure system where 28 degrees will be your high of the day. We're looking at 31 degrees, your forecast on Monday under, again, clear skies, sunshine, and 33 anticipated on Tuesday. A 32-degree day on your way for Wednesday.
0: From the swoosh of freshly tuned skis slicing powder down Sun Peaks to a distant buzz of a water skier slicing through Kamloops Lake. That's Kamloops, and so are we. 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

0: Creedence Clearwater Revival, have you ever seen the rain? Good morning, I'm Stacey Thompson. And you said that this sheriff song is something special for you. How come?
1: The summer of 2024, I had to have surgery. When I was in the OR, there was music playing, and then the surgeon came in, and he said to me, "Do you have a favorite era?" And I said, "Yeah, I think the 80s. Tell me, what's your favorite song then?" And I said, "Well, probably my wedding song by Sheriff, When I'm With You." In like 2 seconds, my wedding song was playing while I was put out to sleep for my surgery. And I thought that was wonderful.

Girl, part of 10 in a row. And tomorrow we go totally 80s at 2. That's just the way we like to launch our weekend. So let's do back-to-back 80s music. From the album, Please, West End Girls, Pet Shop Boys.

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used to be so envious of Amanda Marshall and her gorgeous long locks. I've always loved curls. Everyone wants what they don't have, right? And now that I'm older and I see how much hair she has and know how much work it must take care of it, I'm like, I'll admire it from afar. Thank you. Fall from grace. It's Amanda Marshall.

are days away from the first official day of summer, singing about December 1963. Four seasons, oh what a night. 10 in a row, 70s, 80s.

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1: From the National Newsroom of the Canadian Press, I'm Karen Rebo. Ukraine has launched a major drone attack on a Moscow oil refinery, hitting it overnight for the second time in a week. The attack disrupted flights at four Moscow airports and targeted several locations. Ukrainian President Volodymyr Zelensky said this is part of efforts to force Russia's president to negotiate. And after Zelensky secured pledges of support from Canada and other world leaders at the G7 summit. America's defense secretary ripped into NATO allies this morning at their meeting in Brussels, announcing a Pentagon review of American forces in Europe. Pete Hegseth said the review was designed to ensure that NATO is moving fast and irreversibly toward Europe stepping up to take primary responsibility for the defense of Europe.
2: It's only common sense. America cannot care for or pay more for Europe's defense than our allies do.
1: Hegseth lambasted European allies for failing to provide U.S. forces access to bases in Europe to launch recent attacks on Iran. He called it shameful. Defense Minister David McGuinty is in Brussels for today's NATO gathering. Heading in, McGuinty said it's an important moment for this country.
3: Canada is particularly pleased to be here for the first time after meeting its 2% GDP target. Actually over 2%, and we're well on track for our 3.5% target. Putting together the plans necessary to meet that target and, of course, the 5% target by 2035.
1: He added Canada remains dedicated to the NATO alliance, one that is strong, growing and important. Most experts doubt the U.S. would suddenly leave the Kuzma trade agreement, despite U.S. President Donald Trump's comments in France yesterday suggesting otherwise. Trump told reporters after the G7 summit he would rather not have the Canada-U.S.-Mexico agreement in place.
4: I would prefer not having an agreement, but I'm open to doing it. We'll see what happens.
5: So as of now, it's just going to stick around for 10 years. You're okay
4: We're
5: with
4: not,
5: that?
4: No, it's not sticking around. It'll be terminated. In
5: after,
4: other words,
5: after a decade.
4: It expires.
5: Yeah, in a decade.
4: I prefer that.
6: Is it first paragraph?
4: I view it as possibly expiring immediately.
1: The union representing 19,000 Canadian auto workers says it's bracing for the start of the most consequential labor negotiations in its history. Contract talks between Unifor and the Detroit Three automakers are set to kick off Monday in Toronto, as their current collective agreements are set to expire in September. Unifor will bargain first with Ford and then with Stellantis and General Motors. And former U.S. President Barack Obama is getting a little help from his friends in celebrating the opening of his presidential museum in Chicago. The guest list for today's dedication ceremony includes Bruce Springsteen, Stevie Wonder, and Bono, along with former presidents George W. Bush and Bill Clinton. This is the Canadian Press. In sports, Canada's own World Cup campaign shifts to Vancouver today, and fans are preparing to give the team a home turf boost at BC Play Stadium in their match against Qatar. Canada's second group stage match kicks off at 3 p.m. Vancouver time, 6 p.m. Eastern, and is expected to have Prime Minister Mark Carney in attendance. Canadian captain Alphonso Davies has the green light to play in today's match, but how he'll be deployed remains to be seen. The star hasn't played since May, when he injured his hamstring while playing in a Champions League semifinal. The Toronto Blue Jays send right-handed pitcher Treya Savage to the mound today against the Boston Red Sox. Toronto seeks a three-game sweep before heading to Chicago for three games against the Cubs. The U.S. Open starts today on Long Island, New York. Sudarshan Yellamaraju of Mississauga, Ontario will make his U.S. Open debut, joining Nick Taylor, Corey Connors, and Ben Silverman among Canadians in the field. From the Canadian Press, I'm Karen Rebo.
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11: A high-pressure system is going to continue to take hold and run its way through our day-to-day here in Kamloops and into the weekend as well. Look for a 29-degree day with UV index at around 8 or so. So if you're going to be out in any state in the sunshine, be advised of that. A little bit of SPF 30 should probably help cure some of that. Down to 13 for tonight. For tomorrow, temperatures warm up even further. 32 degrees under clear skies, sunshine. A little windy tomorrow afternoon as well. Gusts of up to 40 kilometers per hour. As we get into the weekend, though, things will cool down a bit. The high-pressure system will sort of ease back. 25 degrees under a mix of sun and cloud on Saturday. But that'll be short-lived as we move into Sunday. It's back into a high-pressure system where 28 degrees will be your high of the day. We're looking at 31 degrees, your forecast on Monday under, again, clear skies, sunshine, and 33 anticipated on Tuesday. A 32-degree day on your way for Wednesday.
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1: You know the movie Top Gun, the original one? 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I wanted to be an F-18 pilot.

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0: Here's Prince, When Doves Cry. Part of your 70s, 80s, 90s. I'm Stacey Thompson. I wanted to discuss this before lunch because, well, the topic's not very appetizing. Dog owners know that dogs eat things. Gross things, weird things. How many times have you said to your dog, what are you eating or what's in their mouth, right? Inevitably, they'll eat something terrible. Like my sister recently, her dog, he ate a sock, okay, whatever. And when she brought him to the vet, you know, she was told he's going to need surgery and he's going to need this. And she was devastated. And then when they took the x-rays, they went, oh, never mind, it'll pass. And sure enough, it passed. She did not retrieve the sock. But anyway, a discussion online was asking people, what were some of the weirdest things your dog has ever eaten? And on that list, over 2 pounds of sand in one sitting. How about all of the garden lawn sprinklers? Really? Two full wasp nests. Ouch. Feminine products were listed in there. Jeez. A TV remote and the F11 key on a keyboard. Just a few of the strange things. And you know what? I'm sure you could add something weird to the list that your dog has probably eaten if you've got a pup. So anyway, wanted to talk about that before we go and have our own lunch where we're not going to eat anything strange like that. Right? Right. 10 in a row. James Brown next.
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1: Hey, Stacy, it's Emery LaBelle from Nipawin, Saskatchewan. I listen to the line. 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I enjoy your show. I just love you. Thank you. Appreciate it.

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1: From the National Newsroom of the Canadian Press, I'm Karen Rebo. Ukraine has launched a major drone attack on a Moscow oil refinery, hitting it overnight for the second time in a week. The attack disrupted flights at four Moscow airports and targeted several locations. Ukrainian President Volodymyr Zelensky said this is part of efforts to force Russia's president to negotiate. And after Zelensky secured pledges of support from Canada and other world leaders at the G7 summit. America's defense secretary ripped into NATO allies this morning at their meeting in Brussels, announcing a Pentagon review of American forces in Europe. Pete Hegseth said the review was designed to ensure that NATO is moving fast and irreversibly toward Europe stepping up to take primary responsibility for the defense of Europe.
2: It's only common sense. America cannot care for or pay more for Europe's defense than our allies do.
1: Hegseth lambasted European allies for failing to provide U.S. forces access to bases in Europe to launch recent attacks on Iran. He called it shameful. Defense Minister David McGuinty is in Brussels for today's NATO gathering. Heading in, McGuinty said it's an important moment for this country.
3: Canada's particularly pleased to be here for the first time after meeting its 2% GDP target. Actually over 2%, and we're well on track for our 3.5% target. Putting together the plans necessary to meet that target and, of course, the 5% target by 2035.
1: He added Canada remains dedicated to the NATO alliance, one that is strong, growing and important. Most experts doubt the U.S. would suddenly leave the Kuzma trade agreement, despite U.S. President Donald Trump's comments in France yesterday suggesting otherwise. Trump told reporters after the G7 summit he would rather not have the Canada-U.S.-Mexico agreement in place.
4: I would prefer not having an agreement, but I'm open to doing it. We'll see what happens.
5: So as of now, it's just going to stick around for 10 years. You're okay
4: No, it's not sticking around. It'll be terminated. In other words,
5: after a decade.
4: It expires.
5: Yeah, in a decade.
4: I prefer that.
6: In the first paragraph.
4: I view it as possibly expiring immediately.
1: The union representing 19,000 Canadian auto workers says it's bracing for the start of the most consequential labor negotiations in its history. Contract talks between Unifor and the Detroit Three automakers are set to kick off Monday in Toronto, as their current collective agreements are set to expire in September. Unifor will bargain first with Ford and then with Stellantis and General Motors. And former U.S. President Barack Obama is getting a little help from his friends in celebrating the opening of his presidential museum in Chicago. The guest list for today's dedication ceremony includes Bruce Springsteen, Stevie Wonder, and Bono, along with former presidents George W. Bush and Bill Clinton. This is the Canadian Press. In sports, Canada's own World Cup campaign shifts to Vancouver today, and fans are preparing to give the team a home turf boost at BC Play Stadium in their match against Qatar. Canada's second group stage match kicks off at 3 p.m. Vancouver time, 6 p.m. Eastern, and is expected to have Prime Minister Mark Carney in attendance. Canadian captain Alphonso Davies has the green light to play in today's match, but how he'll be deployed remains to be seen. The star hasn't played since May, when he injured his hamstring while playing in a Champions League semifinal. The Toronto Blue Jays send right-handed pitcher Treya Savage to the mound today against the Boston Red Sox. Toronto seeks a three-game sweep before heading to Chicago for three games against the Cubs. The U.S. Open starts today on Long Island, New York. Sudarshan Yellamaraju of Mississauga, Ontario will make his U.S. Open debut, joining Nick Taylor, Corey Connors, and Ben Silverman among Canadians in the field. From the Canadian Press, I'm Karen Rebo.
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7: A high-pressure system is going to continue to take hold and run its way through our day-to-day here in Kamloops and into the weekend as well. Look for a 29-degree day with UV index at around 8 or so. So if you're going to be out in any state in the sunshine, be advised of that. A little bit of SPF 30 should probably help cure some of that. Down to 13 for tonight. For tomorrow, temperatures warm up even further. 32 degrees under clear skies, sunshine. A little windy tomorrow afternoon as well. Gusts of up to 40 kilometers per hour. As we get into the weekend, though, things will cool down a bit. The high pressure system will sort of ease back 25 degrees under a mix of sun and cloud on Saturday. But that'll be short-lived as we move into Sunday. It's back into a high-pressure system where 28 degrees will be your high of the day. We're looking at 31 degrees. Your forecast on Monday under, again, clear skies, sunshine, and 33 anticipated on Tuesday. A 32-degree day on your way for Wednesday.
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0: Thompson. Okay, Kat, you said that Holiday from Madonna brought you some great memories.
1: Okay, Madonna, she's like my idol. Love her so much. I've seen her so many times in concert too. That song, it reminds me of me and my best friend going to a club back in the 80s that had a rotating dance floor, and her and I would do that stupid dance that she does in her video. And every time I hear it, I just think of me and my best friend doing that dance. It's another feel-good song too, right? And it just reminds you of, you know, hey, take some

0: loving every minute of it. It's part of your 70s, 80s, 90s. I hope you're loving your lunch. This can't be a thing. Blue hot dogs? Apparently it's a trend growing on TikTok. And there's a video of somebody that soaks their hot dogs in Gatorade for about 15 minutes to turn them into a blue color. And says then they are also packed with electrolytes, you know, from Gatorade or whatever, right? So the woman's video has, I don't know if it's real or not, if it's food coloring or Gatorade. But anyway, it doesn't explain how they taste. So someone at a food blog did some experimenting. The cooking instructions are vague, but they decided to boil them in the Gatorade. They said the smell was wild, caught them off guard, and they did change color to a disturbing dark blue, like the videos, but only on the surface. So, two notes. It doesn't work if you just soak them in Gatorade. You have to actually, you know, boil them in there. And also, that can be weird since they float. And yes, the taste might be different. But, I don't know, blue hot dogs? I'd try it once if somebody made them. Like, if it was a free thing. And then I would want to put mustard on it, because then it would turn green. Because I'm weird like that. But anyway, you want to give it a go? You can make all sorts of different colored hot dogs, apparently. Somebody else did rainbow ones with reds and oranges and all those things. So give it a go and good luck. Another 10 in a row. All that she wants is another blue hot dog. Ace of Base next.
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1: I grew up listening to the Eagles with my parents, spent a lot of time listening to the Eagles, and I believe Mom has a couple of those on vinyl. I need to get a record player. Mine is still one of those old Disney ones, you know, the plastic. One of the first one, transportable ones, you know. So.
0: I get it. My sisters and I had that plastic turntable as well, and I've never replaced mine either, so let's go shopping and get one. Eagles, One of These Nights, 70s, 80s, 90s.

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1: From the National Newsroom of the Canadian Press, I'm Karen Rebo. Ukraine has launched a major drone attack on a Moscow oil refinery, hitting it overnight for the second time in a week. The attack disrupted flights at four Moscow airports and targeted several locations. Ukrainian President Volodymyr Zelensky said this is part of efforts to force Russia's president to negotiate. And after Zelensky secured pledges of support from Canada and other world leaders at the G7 summit. America's defense secretary ripped into NATO allies this morning at their meeting in Brussels, announcing a Pentagon review of American forces in Europe. Pete Hegseth said the review was designed to ensure that NATO is moving fast and irreversibly toward Europe stepping up to take primary responsibility for the defense of Europe.
2: It's only common sense. America cannot care for or pay more for Europe's defense than our allies do.
1: Hegseth lambasted European allies for failing to provide U.S. forces access to bases in Europe to launch recent attacks on Iran. He called it shameful. Defense Minister David McGuinty is in Brussels for today's NATO gathering. Heading in, McGuinty said it's an important moment for this country.
3: Canada's particularly pleased to be here for the first time after meeting its 2% GDP target. Actually over 2%, and we're well on track for our 3.5% target. Putting together the plans necessary to meet that target and, of course, the 5% target by 2035.
1: He added Canada remains dedicated to the NATO alliance, one that is strong, growing and important. Most experts doubt the U.S. would suddenly leave the Kuzma trade agreement, despite U.S. President Donald Trump's comments in France yesterday suggesting otherwise. Trump told reporters after the G7 summit he would rather not have the Canada-U.S.-Mexico agreement in place.
4: I would prefer not having an agreement, but I'm open to doing it. We'll see what happens.
5: So as of now, it's just going to stick around for 10 years. You're okay
4: No, it's not sticking around. It'll be terminated. In other words,
5: after a decade.
4: It expires.
5: Yeah, in a decade.
4: I prefer that.
6: In the first paragraph.
4: I view it as possibly expiring immediately.
1: The union representing 19,000 Canadian auto workers says it's bracing for the start of the most consequential labor negotiations in its history. Contract talks between Unifor and the Detroit Three automakers are set to kick off Monday in Toronto, as their current collective agreements are set to expire in September. Unifor will bargain first with Ford and then with Stellantis and General Motors. And former U.S. President Barack Obama is getting a little help from his friends in celebrating the opening of his presidential museum in Chicago. The guest list for today's dedication ceremony includes Bruce Springsteen, Stevie Wonder, and Bono, along with former presidents George W. Bush and Bill Clinton. This is the Canadian Press. In sports, Canada's own World Cup campaign shifts to Vancouver today, and fans are preparing to give the team a home turf boost at BC Play Stadium in their match against Qatar. Canada's second group stage match kicks off at 3 p.m. Vancouver time, 6 p.m. Eastern, and is expected to have Prime Minister Mark Carney in attendance. Canadian captain Alphonso Davies has the green light to play in today's match, but how he'll be deployed remains to be seen. The star hasn't played since May, when he injured his hamstring while playing in a Champions League semifinal. The Toronto Blue Jays send right-handed pitcher Treya Savage to the mound today against the Boston Red Sox. Toronto seeks a three-game sweep before heading to Chicago for three games against the Cubs. The U.S. Open starts today on Long Island, New York. Sudarshan Yellamaraju of Mississauga, Ontario will make his U.S. Open debut, joining Nick Taylor, Corey Connors, and Ben Silverman among Canadians in the field. From the Canadian Press, I'm Karen.
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0: my cell phone. 6, 7, 5, 3, 0, 9, 9. I'm hanging up. I'm dialing again.
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mama, she got it sticking in the cameraman. And we could have some. And he's up there. What's that? Hawaiian noises.

0: of money. I can think of one person who will never complain about grocery prices or paying his electrical bill. I'm talking about Elon Musk, of course. He became the world's first trillionaire, and he's worth $1.3 trillion, so he's a trillion more than the next richest people, Larry Page and Sergey Brin of Google, who are worth around $300 billion. So if you're not a mathy person, a trillion is 1,000 billion, okay? So there was a poll asking people, should there be a legal limit on how much personal wealth one individual can accumulate? More than 7,500 people weighed in, and 30% said yes, there should be a limit. A whopping 51% said no, and 20% aren't sure. On the other hand, you know, the capitalist way is allowing hardworking people to amass as much wealth as possible. But at the same time, that runs counter to your desire to, you know, get a raise or keep your job or be hired, because maximizing wealth is paying others as little as possible. For what it's worth, when it was asked about Elon specifically, 32% of people said he deserved to have that $1 trillion. 51% said he didn't. And also, for what it's worth, you and me and most of the people we know will not even fathom what it's like to be a trillionaire. So this is all a moot point discussion. Another 10 in a row with Boney M next.
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1: If you're listening to the song, you're thinking, why do I recognize the voice? Well, because John Anderson, lead singer of Yes, was also the John of John and Vangelis. Here's Owner of a Lonely Hearts, part of 10 in a row.

0: story about this Eric Carmen song?
1: Oh, so, well, whenever Hungry Eyes plays, it reminds me of the time of me and my husband when we had went to see Dirty Dancing. We were really good friends then, but we actually had crushes on each other, but we didn't know it. And whenever the song plays, it just reminds me of him and just brings me right back to that time where it kind of had, like, our love story began, but we didn't even know it began then.

So what do you think? Was it laryngitis or FIFA games that caused Rod Stewart to cancel his shows? Rhythm of My Heart, 70s, 80s, 90s.

0: the knife part of your 70s, 80s, 90s. I'm Stacey. You know, there are a lot of people who are weird about the thought of AI-powered robots in the not-too-distant future, but what if I told you one robot could help you when you have to pee in the middle of the night? There is a Chinese company that's got a smart toilet which can drive itself to you and navigate all around the obstacles, even at 3 in the morning when you have to dodge, you know, laundry baskets, dog toys on your way to the John. So it's an app, right? And you call the toilet over, it comes to you, you hop on, you do your business, and then it cleans you with a built-in bidet and then goes back to a docking station to clean itself. And the docking station's hooked up to your plumbing, so it'll release everything, flush it all away. And then it also has a low-noise grinder that prevents any kind of unwanted blockages. Okay. It's not cheap, though. The price will be around, like, $13,000, right? It's not even available anywhere in North America yet, so we don't have to worry about it right this second. To be clear, this robot toilet's designed for older people or those with disabilities or mobility impairments. It's not for lazy people. And honestly, would you want to do number two right beside the bed when you know, that's where you sleep? No. So, we'll watch for these in the not-too-distant future. In the meantime, we have to walk ourselves to the water closet. 10 in a row. We'll hear from Roxette next.
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Bonnie Tyler out of her coma, but still struggling with her health. So we are holding out for her to get back to us. Shall we grab the cowbell and play along? Blue Oyster Cult, Don't Fear the Reaper.

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Playing your favorite tunes from the 70s, 80s, and 90s this afternoon. Welcome to the Thursday show. It's Drew Ferreira. 10 songs in a row continues with Madness.

They'll be doing the Time Warp at one of the coolest venues on Earth. It was just announced that the Rocky Horror Picture Show is going to be playing at the Sphere in Las Vegas in 2027. And we have some movie music from Los Lobos coming up. Right now it's Michael Jackson, The Way You Make Me Feel.

0: 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That jukebox in the corner blasting out my favorite song. I love
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0: There's Los Lobos with La Bamba. It's Drew Ferreira, and so many people are decked out in red and white today, present company included. Team Canada taking on Qatar in our second World Cup match today. And hopefully we get a World Cup Cinderella story this year, and it could be the Democratic Republic of the Congo. They got their first point ever in the World Cup with a 1-1 draw against Portugal yesterday. More great tunes coming up for you. Another 10 songs in a row includes music from Joan Jett and the Blackhearts, Neil Young, and the Ramones.
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Neil Young just released a new live album. It's called As Time Explodes, and it features recordings from his 2025 world tour. We have Neil on the way right now, TLC, with No Scrubs.

On this day back in 2010, John Lennon's handwritten lyrics for the Beatles' classic A Day in the Life sold at auction for $1.2 million. We have Aerosmith coming up covering the Beatles. Right now, Joan Jett and the Blackhearts. I Love Rock and Roll.

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Disney's Tarzan arrived in theaters 27 years ago today with a great soundtrack that featured a few songs by Phil Collins, including You'll Be In My Heart. And we have some movie music from Rocky III to get to shortly. Right now, it's Andy Kim.

There was a rumor back in the 80s that Richard Page wrote this song while recovering from stab wounds from a stalker, but he has repeatedly debunked this myth. He's confirmed he has never been stabbed, and it was simply inspired by a trip he took with his family. It's Kyrie for Mr. Mister.

0: There's Steppenwolf, Born to Be Wild. It's Drew Ferreira with you for the drive home. Appreciate you joining me. And coming up shortly, another 10 songs in a row. And we are going to start with a tune that I am sending out to the beer-guzzling Aussies that are in Vancouver for the World Cup that almost drank a bar entirely dry this week. Sydney, Australia's Rick Springfield coming up with Jesse's Girl.
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